0: On the official limited edition Covino and Rich Bob Koozies.
1: We're going to talk about how Guidos are taking over San Antonio. There have not been this many people from New York and New Jersey headed to San Antonio since my wedding in the 2010s.
2: Oh, and that's true because I was there pumping my fist.
1: I was like, look at all these Guidos in San Antonio.
2: Hell yeah. So let's get into the weekend vibes. Let's get into it. We also got weekend hobnobbing to get to.
1: I know we have so much to get to. But it's going to annoy you the whole time, isn't it?
0: Yeah, there's a fly in here, bro.
1: It's like that one episode.
3: There's one over here.
1: Remember there's an episode back in the day of Breaking Bad called The Fly, and it was the worst episode?
2: Who left the Fox Sports Radio windows open?
1: Like, how does the fly get in here? But it's like a big one. And you know what? It's slowing
4: down.
1: Flies. They're old.
4: This has been an ongoing issue.
5: Yes, there were two huge horse flies in the production studio yesterday evening.
1: Someone get the exterminator. Someone call, isn't Uncle Jesse an exterminator? Jesse Katsopoulos?
2: Why does this stuff only happen to like Covino and Rich? Like, how come it never happens to Dan Patrick or Colin? Like, there's flies in the studio. You never hear that.
5: Oh, Dan Patrick broadcasts out of a palace.
1: He almost caught fire though, like a month ago, remember? Monsi, you don't know?
2: Stupid flies in the studio right now.
1: You don't know that Uncle Jesse on Full House was an exterminator?
3: Why don't I remember that?
1: Before he was in Jesse and the Rippers, he became a star. Before he wrote jingles with Uncle Joey, he was an exterminator.
3: Why don't I remember that? And I watched that show thoroughly. Why don't I remember that?
0: Because you're not a Full House expert like Rich.
3: I guess that's it.
1: Cut it out. Quit it. Cut it out. Rude.
0: Now, we're super pumped, as you could tell. So much going on. Some big movies at the box office this weekend. We'll tell you about it. Soccer, World Cup, hockey, schmocky.
1: You know, it's
0: NBA
1: disclosure day. Your dreams of aliens are coming true.
4: I'm going to Covino's see
1: He-Man. Covino's going to watch this, and he's going to be like, yo, Spielberg's onto something. It's real.
0: I might go to visit Eternia one more time. It was that good.
1: Right.
0: But there's something that is getting lost in the mix. Right? You got all this exciting stuff and we've been caught up with the NBA finals and everything else. And we're going to talk about that too.
1: No doubt.
0: There's a story involving tickets, but we got to talk about this tarps off stuff because before the NBA finals, that was sort of the big story, right? Tarps off, man. This is really catching on.
1: I'll be honest. Baseball is great again, but there have been other things that take priority. NHL Stanley Cup, NBA finals, World Cup is, you know, kicked off yesterday. So, baseball's still delivering, but, you know, sort of taking a backseat. It is this.
0: Yeah, remember, like, a few weeks ago, it was like Vrabel, tarps off.
1: I told you that story would go away.
0: Yeah, things just come and go. But the tarps off thing is still a thing, and it's catching on. Different stadiums are picking it up, and I saw that the St. Louis Cardinals had a tarps off towel that they're handing out. Like, people are really getting into it now, and it got us thinking. We actually talked about this.
1: Yeah.
0: And I'm glad Monsi's here too, because what about the ladies?
1: Yeah, that's question number one. How do the women baseball fans, the ladies that love some MLB, Monsi, you love the Dodgers.
3: Uh-huh.
1: My wife, she's a Mets fan. I'm sad that I did that to her. But for all the ladies that are baseball fans, what if you want to take part in tarps off? I mean, you're not going to have them flopping around in the wind, are you?
3: I'm not. Maybe some other gals will participate.
1: Would they be escorted out?
3: Yeah, which would be unfair. And I hate that. It's funny you bring this up because yesterday I was on a run and it was a hot day yesterday, right? And then I see a guy running in the neighborhood and he just takes his shirt off and continues to run. And I was like, that's so annoying.
0: Tarps off.
3: You can do that.
0: Yeah.
3: And it's no questions asked. But we could do a tarps off. We'll just make sure we're wearing like a sports bra or like a little tank
0: under.
3: But
0: we're also living in a time where women are like, well, why can't we? So
3: what
0: if people start to do this? What happens with families?
1: There's solutions.
0: Yeah.
1: Listen, you never know what's like right or wrong to say. And by the way, the fly just landed on Monsi's head. And there's one in here.
5: Wow,
1: what is going on?
5: She just ran.
1: Sorry.
0: Is there a dead body in the studio we don't know about?
1: I'm not trying to...
6: Hey, I'm talking to you, McFly, you Irish bum.
1: I'm not trying to be unprofessional.
0: Hey, Sam, are you like Lord of the Flies or something?
1: Honestly, I'm not trying to be unprofessional. I should just ignore this. But when I tell you, there's like multiple flies in all these studios.
4: I think
1: they're
4: coming in through the vents. Cause I was in I was in one of our studios and all of a sudden I thought a bumblebee came in.
1: I need one.
0: Are we going to have a Jabba Chamberlain moment?
1: Where all of a sudden there's like a million bugs on my face and I'm trying to pitch.
0: By the way, you know, he, came out and pitched for the Savannah Bananas and paid tribute to his late great pops. There's a Jabba Chamberlain story. A recent one as we speak.
1: Somehow he finds a way to tie the Yankees into every conversation, and I applaud you for that.
0: I mean, did you forget the game where he had the
1: fly?
0: No, they didn't call him. They weren't like Nats. They called him something else.
1: Well, regardless, I need one of those John McEnroe, you know, like they look like old wooden tennis rackets, but they're like fly zappers. I need one of those bad boys in the studio.
4: Rich, you're going to look like James Woods from one of the scary movies where he's like sitting on the toilet and he's like, oh, Lord, release this demon. And he's covered with flies. That's going to be you.
1: I'm telling you. I feel like they're multiplying back in the day.
3: They're the size of freaking pterodactyls. Yeah. Like, what am I supposed to do with this?
1: These are Jurassic flies.
3: Anyway,
1: I digress.
4: Jurassic flies.
1: Solutions for tarps off.
7: Tarps off, yep.
1: Again, you never know if you say something, it comes across as sexist. But dare I say, ladies wear like bikini tops? Is that like too much? Is that like a, I don't want to.
3: Agreed.
1: But that,
0: or maybe you slap a logo on some pasties and tassels.
1: What about body paint? Or like he said, one big sticker that says tarps, another one that says off, and booby stickers?
7: I still think Monty with families around that the sticker thing.
3: I would not do that.
0: It's cute. You put them in the shape of little baseballs. Family friendly.
1: Oh, big baseballs.
0: Yeah.
1: Tarps off.
3: I would not do that. I would not do that. I think there is a fine line, and it would be.
0: Yeah, but you know what, Monty? You have something that a lot of young people don't have anymore.
1: Oh, yes, you know.
0: It's called class.
1: Have you watched Love Island? What is going on with youth of today?
0: No one has class. Monty, you work with the Dodgers as well.
3: Yeah.
1: I know this wouldn't happen, but what if they're like, Monty, we really appreciate your hard work here. Would you want to lead the ladies tarps off charts and they hand you two stickers?
3: No, I would be like, no. You can find someone else to do that. Yeah. You can find someone else
0: and
3: to
0: I
3: do that.
0: And I bet her family would be mortified.
3: Yeah.
0: Put on a big screen like that?
3: This was me participating would be me wearing like a sports bra under my top.
1: Would you actually do that?
3: I think I would.
1: She wore a bikini at a Covino and Rich event.
3: I sure did.
1: It was at a pool.
3: But that was at a pool, which is why it's like you gotta figure out a way where, cause there is a fine line and there's families. So like even a bikini, I think girls would do that. That might be too much. So for me, it would be in a sports bra and then you could get me to do it.
1: I heard, Katie Nolan, who's on Sirius XM, I heard her say, what if ladies did like buns out?
7: She said bottoms like, off. Yeah, so bottoms like, off, like short shorts. Like
3: short shorts. Yeah.
1: As she said, you wear your underpants.
0: I don't think any guys would complain about it.
1: But what if it was like guys shirts off, ladies cheeks out? Sun's out, buns out.
3: Sun's out, buns out.
0: You know what? There is some truth to, I do feel like we're excluding the ladies, and it is like a major sausage fest when the dudes start doing this. I'm not saying that ladies should join in. I'm saying that maybe they should have an alternate sort of plan.
7: Yeah, and they should get to shine as well.
0: Right. We should figure something out for them.
1: What if?
0: Because if you haven't seen it, it's just a whole section of dudes.
1: We're idiots. I'll tell you why we're idiots. Because we're talking about it when we should have been printing tarps off bikini tops and bottoms and trying to come up with a deal, baby. Let's make a deal. Because, I mean, there's got to be a solution for the ladies.
3: Why? Can't we just watch you guys take your shirts off?
1: I mean, I don't think a lot of these guys want to see them.
3: I'm just saying, no. It's not that I'm saying I'm watching you take your shirt off because you have an attractive bod, but it's funny. So can't we just watch you make fools out of yourselves?
0: That's fine. If you're cool with that, I thought that maybe some of the ladies, because there's a lot of, we can't exclude women as sports fans. I feel like they wanted to be involved in some way. I could be wrong about that.
3: I could be involved by watching you act a fool.
1: That is true. Do ladies like watching their guys act a fool once in a while, or do they just be like,
3: yes,
1: oh my God, there's my idiot?
3: Obviously not in situations where maybe you're at a wedding or something like that, but in a game, absolutely. Go wild. Tarps off. Go ahead, Sean. Live your best life, babe.
1: There's my guy in right field. What a doofus, but I love him.
3: But I love him. I'm going to go buy him a shot. That's what I would be doing.
7: Can I ask you guys really quick about your moms when you were kids? What would have offended her more if she took you to a baseball game? Boobs or butt showing from all the girls? It's because we're saying, you know, do you do the sports bra or do you do the buns out?
0: My eyes when I go and visit. Yeah. My mom covered my eyes my entire childhood because there was 80 boobs all over these movies. You know those 80s?
7: So you think the top would have offended your mom more?
0: Oh, yeah.
3: No questions asked. I'm with Covino.
0: Yeah.
1: Mm-hmm. Well,
0: no boobies in the Covino house growing up.
1: Just
0: the scrambled kind late at night
1: when your parents went to sleep and you manipulated the cable box.
0: Yeah, for sure. So we're wondering, guys, Fox Sports Radio Nation, we're going to talk NBA finals. Is there a solution? Because I don't know. Is there something they could do with the towels that they're handing out? I don't know. Is there a solution for the women to be involved too?
1: There's a ton of women that have created amazing sports gear. Like Christian Juszczyk.
3: Yeah.
1: In
2: Alyssa
1: the NFL.
2: Milano was
1: Alyssa Milano back in the day did a lot of MLB stuff back in the day.
2: Because so, prior to that, they weren't making cuts for women.
3: Mm-hmm.
2: That's the truth.
3: Mm-hmm.
2: It was like, hey ladies, wear like a men's large t-shirt and right. then someone

0: All right. Well, hey, your thoughts on tarps off. Is there a solution for the ladies? And listen, we've been talking so much NBA. World Cup is here.
1: Well, hold on. Can I make a prediction?
0: Stanley Cup last night. Carolina went up 3-2. So baseball has taken a backseat, but tarps off has still carried on.
1: I don't know if Kalshi's covering this one, but,
0: you're going to make a
1: prediction here. And I've actually alluded to this before. Like, at what point, if it hasn't happened already, at what point do women, like, want to liberate themselves and say, you know what? Screw this. I'm today's woman. I'm getting out there and it causes controversy. Or like a group of women, you know, like
0: today is Friday, June 12th. Let's mark today.
1: Yeah. And at what point does that happen? Cause it's bound to happen. No, where there's a real progressive group of ladies that are there and they're like, you know what? Screw it. Why can't we? Who's going to stop us?
2: I don't think those type of women go to a ball game.
1: I disagree. I think it's a matter of time because it is
2: going to an art exhibit
1: from today's standpoint. Like, sort of sexist that only men could do that and have fun at the game. You know, why can't women do it? And it will happen and it will offend some families and people and cause a stir. I say it's a matter of time, guys. We'll see.
0: Your thoughts at Covey and on Rich. And of course, 877-99 on Fox, the most interactive show on Fox Sports Radio for sure.
1: My shirt stays on, dude. No one needs to see these pepperoni slices. No one needs to see these stray hairs around my,
3: yummy.
1: You know. Yeah.
0: What do you call those? Your Michael Stray hairs?
1: No one needs to see my Michael Stray hairs. No one needs to see this. And if you do, the grounds crew has to come and take it off, bro. That's it.
0: Grounds crew?
1: Yeah. My tarp stays on.
4: That's the sound of me plucking them.
1: Yeah.
0: Camino's going the other way. I know it's a little chilly in the studio, but it's like 100 degrees in LA and he's wearing a denim jacket like he's John Cougar Mellencamp.
1: Do you want to know
4: it's
1: you
4: to protect
1: Cougar?
4: From the biting flies.
1: No, I just came back from the gym and I didn't want to roll in like a total slob or wear a shirt from 20 years ago like Rich.
0: 20 years ago?
1: You calling me out, your stupid tiger shirt. Who are you?
0: It says
1: Tony the Tiger? What are you eating?
4: Nothing
1: Frosted
4: wrong
1: Flakes?
4: With an old t-shirt. I have
1: I
4: old
1: know,
4: t-shirts in my collection.
1: He's calling out my John Cougar limited edition denim jacket. I just came back from the gym.
5: Okay. Hey, Ed Hardy's back in style.
1: Yeah.
4: My John Cougar Ed Hardy denim jacket.
0: This might be like 5 years old. It's a 5 year old t-shirt.
1: 5 years my ass. Dude.
0: I bought
1: He's
0: this.
1: Had that shirt. He bought that at Structure and Structure hasn't been Structure in 20 years.
0: I'll tell you how I know.
4: Turned into Men's Express.
0: I'll know you how. I'll
4: and then went
0: you,
4: under.
0: I'll tell you how I know I didn't buy it. It's John Varvatos and I would never use my own money to buy an expensive
1: then
0: t-shirt.
1: And you bought that in 2018 when we were working at ESPN and used their money. I know it.
0: Well, so maybe it's like 7 years
1: okay,
0: old.
1: So that's 7.
0: Okay. Maybe it's like 7 years
1: well, anyway,
0: old.
1: You're going to call me out.
0: All right.
1: I'll call you out. So tarps on for this show. Your thoughts, your feedback next. Covino and Rich on Fox Sports Radio. We also got to talk NBA Finals Game 5 tickets.
0: Oh, tomorrow.
1: There's a controversy.
0: There is controversy because who's invading San Antonio? It's a bunch of Guidos from Jersey and a bunch of guys named Tony from Brooklyn that are
1: dying.
0: We're going to talk about the East Coast invading San Antonio. What do the Spurs do? We'll talk some Game 5, get you into the weekend mode. All next right here on Fox Sports Radio.
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4: Westboro Blunt Sports presents this World Soccer Update. The U.S. getting ready to begin its World Cup in Los Angeles, SoFi Stadium against Paraguay. The two teams have met 10 times in friendlies in the Copa America tournament. The U.S. has won 4, Paraguay 2, and there have been 4 draws. Gio Reyna and the U.S. won last fall in a friendly 2-1.
5: We played them in November. It was a very hard game, but we understand the World Cup is just, you know, that much different, and it's going to be even chippier than it was last time. So we just have to be prepared, be ready to give it our all. We believe, you know, if we do all the right things, we can walk away with a win, hopefully.
4: The only time the U.S. and Paraguay have met in the World Cup was the first World Cup in 1930. The U.S. won 3-0. Bert Patnaud scored all 3. Earlier today in Toronto, a 1-1 tie between Canada and Bosnia. Canada had been 0-6 in its history in World Cup play. This World Soccer Update, John Stashower, Westwood One Sports.
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11: From the Kelloland Live Doppler Storm Center.
12: After a very quiet day, we are going to have a slight chance for showers this evening and heading into tonight. Otherwise, our skies will be mostly clear with lows near 57 and winds shifting back to the north. This is going to bring in cooler air for tomorrow, and highs will be back to below average for this time of year near 77. From the Kelloland Live Doppler HD Storm Center, I'm meteorologist Jalen Borison.
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17: Let's go, USA. Steve Covino and Rich Davis. And tarps off. It's the weekend. Some of you might want to keep them on. Rich, you could take your tarp off with your Tiger shirt, man. Take that off, bro. It's offensive.
9: Off.
17: Yeah. Where'd you get that at Chess King? So old. You got it at Chess King.
9: Chess King. Wait, yeah. Wait, yeah. You got this at, before it was Men's Express when it was Structure.
17: Oh, I already said that. You can't reuse
9: you
17: my joke.
9: You got it at, Aeropostale.
18: You got it at American Eagle.
17: Yeah, whatever, dude.
18: You got it at the Buckle.
17: Yeah, whatever, man. What do you know? So anyway, guys, thank you for hanging out with us.
9: By the way, you have a teenage daughter. Is Abercrombie still lit like it's a club and smell like cologne or no? Oh, no, that was Hollister. Hollister always had the dim lights, right?
17: No.
19: By the way, C.S. Renick in our YouTube chat, he says, Ed Hardy is one step above Affliction.
17: Yeah, well, that's rich.
9: That's true.
17: That's rich. What does it say? Brooklyn Rumble? What Brooklyn Rumble do you know about?
9: I lived in Brooklyn for a couple of years.
18: It's not Rumble in the Brooklyn. It's Rumble in the Bronx with Jackie Chan.
9: I rumble.
17: Yeah, people, honestly, here's a little fun fact about Rich Davis, since he called my denim jacket out.
9: Oh, geez, here we go.
17: He owns so many random Tiger shirts. I don't know why.
18: I noticed that.
17: He's
18: you do
17: tiger
18: love the Tiger
17: Boy.
18: You'll
17: find you. I don't know who he thinks he is, but Tiger Boy. You know, we should change the show.
9: I tried
17: Covino and Tiger Boy.
9: I tried to bail out Joe Exotic.
18: He's the Tiger King.
17: Covino and Tiger Boy.
9: Fun fact. I bought Rocky his tiger jacket that he had.
19: I got a tiger.
17: Kind of classy, absolutely.
9: Well, that's a good question. I don't know why I have so many tiger shirts.
17: It's the truth. So anyway, tarps off your thoughts. What's the solution for women? Your feedback is appreciated. Maybe we invent something over the weekend. We also got to talk about game 5, man.
9: Yeah.
17: You know what's really cool about the last game? Everything, okay? The comeback, how horrendous the first half was for the Knicks, how great and on fire the Spurs were. They couldn't miss a shot. Everything they threw up went in. And
19: more details have been trickling out the past 24 hours.
17: That's what I was going to say. Yeah. Like, and you're seeing all these little things that we didn't see live. Everything's been broken down thanks to the web sleuths on social media.
9: Dude, like plays that you didn't notice, like what was Castle's foot not out of bounds?
17: Karl Anthony Towns.
9: Telling the fans to come closer.
20: That was so great.
9: Cool. That was one of those heads up, like no one noticed in the moment.
20: Yeah, because so much was going on.
17: How about that Wemby stomp on OG? Like, what was he trying to do? Take out his leg? Was he sweeping the leg?
19: Also, the still shot of OG after the block touching the wrist. Who did he? De'Aaron Fox. And people have been saying, this is a foul, but it actually happened after the clean block.
9: After the clean block.
17: All this extra speculation, all these what-ifs. But like I've always said, Rich, save the what-ifs for Scott Stapp and Creed. Save them for Creed, man, because I'm getting ready for the next game, game 5.
9: However,
17: right?
9: The best tweet or any social media post came from a random dude named Alex. And I'm so glad this random guy I don't know is getting credit because, you know, people love to steal content on social media and be like, it's mine, right? But everyone has been retweeting the same guy. It's a picture of Larry David and Seinfeld, and he goes, the Spurs know how to take the lead. They just don't know how to hold the lead. And that's really the most important thing about the lead, the hold. It's that whole car rental thing.
18: Oh, I love that.
9: And it's like, if you know Seinfeld, that's like the best tweet of that whole sequence. So, you gotta, Covino, taking the reservation's easy. Holding. That's the thing you gotta do. So, game five.
17: I saw some other speculation too about your girl Taylor Swift. Like she was rocking Stevie Nicks with her custom Nicks shirt. One of her friends, the Who sisters?
9: The Haim sisters. They're musicians and musician friends.
17: Okay. Well, one of them had Nickelback, but spelled K-N-I. Yeah. And then the other one had Nicole Kidman. They're like, they should have stood with the theme of
9: musicians,
17: like Sir Nix-a-Lot or something like that.
9: See, that's why you're clever. Sir Nix-a-Lot. You know, that's funny.
20: I would have liked that.
17: You had all this music stuff and then Nicole Kidman didn't go. Like,
9: well, Nicole Kidman did reach out on social
17: media.
9: Commit
17: to the theme.
9: Saying something like, hey girls, I'm with you. So Nicole Kidman took note.
17: I've been watching lots of, TikToks and Instagrams breaking down almost everything that happened there, from the fans to things that we didn't see happen live.
9: Listen,
17: like, dude, I didn't even see Carl Anthony Towns tip the ball on the inbound pass at the last play of the game. Not when it happened, right?
20: Mm-hmm.
17: Thanks to the web sleuths, I'm like, wow, man, what a great play.
9: I have a question. Can you check a rule for me? On an inbound, does the clock start when anyone touches the ball?
20: Yeah, it should have started when Cat deflected.
9: Yeah, I thought so, because I was saying,
19: So the timekeeper didn't see that in real time either.
17: Yeah, nobody did.
9: Had De'Aaron Fox grabbed that ball and quick layup, imagine everyone thought the Spurs won and then they go back to the replay and they're like, and it was tip, game over? That would have been even more wild.
20: Mm-hmm.
19: Holy crap. I didn't see the tip in real time, but I thought something was weird because of the way the ball died like that.
17: Something happened. Was weird about it, right?
9: You know, interestingly enough, we try not to, you know, I really don't care about Celebrity Row, but that was a big part of games 3 and 4 at the Garden from
17: Tracy Morgan
9: ben
17: was crying.
9: Stiller. Statue of Liberty's gonna get pregnant.
17: Did you see Tracy Morgan crying?
9: And, you know, it was a big part. Ben Stiller and Seinfeld.
17: Tracy Morgan
9: and
17: crying.
9: Timothy Chalamet, and then you saw Sidney Sweeney and,
20: Scooter
9: Braun, like five rows behind Taylor.
20: Up, yeah.
9: It was a star-studded event, and I thought the one little fun fact that...
17: Did you see Ron Artest was there? I didn't see that until the web sleuths broke it down. Unless it was an old game.
18: Ron Artest wasn't there, but Meta World Peace was there.
17: Well done.
9: You know, I saw Juan Soto and Lindor were there.
17: Judge was in the nosebleeds.
9: But they weren't in the same area, which just shows Soto and Lindor just don't like each other.
20: Duh.
9: But what I thought was most interesting, the last thought about the celebrity vibe, Jalen Brunson said by far his favorite super Knicks fan is Mariska Hargitay.
17: Mm-hmm.
9: And all the Knicks players agreed. And Ben Stiller said that everyone's sort of a little jealous about how Law and Order's SVU Mariska Hargitay is every Knicks player's favorite celebrity to see there for some reason. Like she just brings it or something.
20: Did you guys see the video, speaking of the internet sleuths and what they find? I think it may have been Ben Stiller's camera because he was recording.
9: Yeah.
20: She was like touching the ref. Like everything was so crazy, but she was like literally touching the ref, trying to like, I don't know, get him out of the way because she couldn't see. But I was like, oh, the closeness in those moments.
9: And there were so many. If you're a big Curb fan like I am, I'm a huge Larry David Curb fan. And there were like multiple things that could have been straight out of a Larry David Curb episode. Number one, someone put together a sequence of how many times the ref or the Spurs coach blocked his view. And he's like, like there was always someone standing right in front of him. And he's like, like he's getting aggravated. When Hart missed that layup, Larry David looks like he's about to faint. Like he has he has tissue paper in his ears because it's too loud. There was like five things that could have been a Curb episode.
17: It's fun, but it's also very distracting, too. I saw Josh Hart untie Jimmy Fallon's sneaker at one point, too. So, like, these are all things that we've been noticing since the game happened on social media.
9: You know what? We've had 24, 48 hours now to consume this while we wait for game five, you know?
17: But the story today is also how there's more New York, more East Coast, tri-state area, New York, New Jersey people buying tickets for game five in San Antonio than maybe Spurs fans. Is it like because they got the flow or because they're more passionate? You know, what's going on there?
9: And
17: is it a fail and totally embarrassing if you're hearing Knicks chants over Spurs chants at game five tomorrow?
9: All right. So more than 50% of Game 5 tickets on secondary market.
17: Mm-hmm.
9: 54% have been purchased in the tri-state area. So you could argue that many of the seats that are already have their owners are from the Texas, San Antonio area.
17: Is it a bunch of galoops who are just willing to spend?
9: But if people are willing to spend thousands of dollars to go to the Garden, and you think your chance to see a Knicks clinching NBA Finals mm-hmm. is in Texas, you're going to spend less money, and that includes hotel, airfare, everything.
17: And that's like, the ultimate flex. If you're a real Knicks fan on the East Coast, like, I was there when they won it. Like, so I get it. You're pulling every stop just to,
9: trust me,
17: to be there.
9: And I'm not some big baller, but I'm not going to lie. Back in 2015 when the Mets played the Royals, I thought they had a chance. I really did. You know, silly me to think my Mets would ever bring me any joy. But I remember scoping out Kansas City hotels, airfare, everything. Cause I was like, listen, if the Mets are ever in a clinching situation, I thought, like, I think I want to be there. Right. And there's a lot of Knicks fans that have waited since the early 70s. Most Knicks fans weren't even alive. So if you are diehard, Bruce Willis style,
17: John McClane style,
9: John McClane, you will try to find your way to San Antonio tomorrow night, which, by the way, is a great city. So enjoy.
17: So the Knicks fans,
9: no matter what Charles Barkley says about the women, it's a great city.
17: And I wonder, you know, if the Spurs fans, well, they're going to be, they have to be more welcoming than the terrible display of fandom we've seen from the streets of New York.
9: I hope that some of those things are exaggerated or staged.
17: They're not.
9: But some of these things where some random fan in a Spurs jersey is getting like beat up, not just like taunted, like beat up by random New Yorkers.
17: Are these, they're not even real fans. That's the thing. They're just,
15: they're hooligans. They're the people who riot after
17: exactly.
15: the winner
17: loses.
15: Hooligan
17: idiots.
9: Like loser behavior.
17: Kicking the Spurs bus,
15: or
17: throwing
15: like
17: eggs
15: taxi,
17: at Wemby.
15: You see the taxi terrible. Video where they're stomping in. The poor taxi driver's in there and he's like terrified.
17: But my point is, New York hasn't been very kind
15: gross.
17: To the visiting Spurs fans. I'm wondering what type of treatment, if that many New Yorkers are going there for game five, what type of treatment are they going to get?
9: Texans are nice people.
17: I appreciate that.
9: I married a Texan. Texans are great. I will say this. Gross behavior. Did you see this viral video where there's one dude, you could say brave, people are trying to break down street poles and street signs in Times Square,
17: mm-hmm.
9: shaking them until they try to uproot them from the cement. And one guy's like, yo, my guy, yo, this is our city. What are you doing? What? This is our city. What are you? And this guy is the one guy trying to tell this crowd, like, why are you destroying? We live here.
20: Mm.
9: And then this guy starts getting his ass whooped. And he's the one guy that's like, stop breaking the signs. Stop. What are you doing? This is our home. And no one wants to hear it. They just want to destroy stuff. It's disgusting. And for that reason, go Spurs tomorrow night. Let's go. Let's see what happens. Let's make
17: oh,
9: it
17: you're back on the Spurs bandwagon.
9: Let's make it
17: this.
9: Interesting.
17: Oh, wow.
9: Let's make it
19: flip
9: interesting.
19: Flip-flopping every day on the show.
17: Man, that's crazy.
9: It's funny because I'm wearing sneakers today. I should have worn my flip-flops because now I'm back on the, you know what?
19: This would be fun, though, to go seven.
9: I'm from New York. I don't know if they deserve it.
17: Yeah, but you
9: with
17: can't
9: that behavior.
17: Judge the team based on what the fans are doing.
9: Well,
17: because the Knicks team, you know, I'll tell you this. The Spurs are playing like Knicks fans. Dirty.
9: Ooh.
17: That's the truth. Because
9: right, well,
17: who's playing a cleaner, more respectful game right now? I'd say the Knicks.
9: Well, Spurs, Knicks tomorrow night. Gonna be awesome. Can't wait. Something to watch on a Saturday night. A good Saturday night. Mixed in with all the World Cup and baseball. So, alright, let's go to Monsi for an update. Let's see what's going on in the world of all that stuff. What's up,
20: Monsi?
9: Oh,
20: yeah. I mean, we're gonna start with the FIFA World Cup because the excitement.
17: She's gonna say
20: Putaway.
17: I can't wait.
20: Cup is now streaming live on Fox One, the official English streaming platform to catch every unforgettable moment. 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It's USA versus Paraguay live
9: yes.
20: from SoFi Stadium in Los Angeles. 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But in other World Cup games, Canada and Bosnia-Herzegovina ended in a 1-1 draw. Also, upgrade your FIFA World Cup 2026 setup. 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Why don't we go to the baseball, guys? Because I don't know if you saw that Shohei Ohtani was taken out of last night's game in the seventh inning due to left knee inflammation. And after the game, Dave Roberts was like, oh, we're not worried about it. He should be back in the lineup Friday against the Chicago White Sox. He is not in the starting lineup for tonight's game against the Chicago White Sox.
17: Give him a day. What does no deal? Yeah. I mean, you guys are far ahead of everyone else.
20: It's true, but you just, it's not something you like to see. When it comes to the NFL, the league closed out its review on the matter involving Stephon Diggs and his former chef. It said that there was insufficient evidence to support a finding of a personal conduct policy violation, meaning the 32-year-old free agent is not in danger of a suspension. Back to you guys.
17: Hey, I saw Dave Roberts is taking a day off to go to his daughter's graduation.
20: Yes.
17: And I thought that's awesome. And I think that anyone that has a problem with that, in a 162-game schedule, a manager that just won your city back-to-back World Series, if you have a problem with him taking one day...
1: Wait, deja vu. Didn't he do this with something else?
18: No, wasn't it Alex Cora?
1: Oh, yeah, that's right.
17: It was Alex Cora. And I think that these accomplished managers, like... What more does Dave Roberts need to do for Dodgers fans? Luckily, I'm not seeing much of a pushback, but.
19: No, I was going to say, I haven't seen anybody complaining. I think we've turned a corner as a society with the whole balance of work life.
1: I think there's a time and place, and like, who cares right now?
20: Right.
17: I think he's going to miss like a Sunday matinee game, like a daytime game.
18: Dodgers will be fine. Like, this is not like some offensive coordinator who's calling plays. Like, he's a baseball manager. He can take the day off.
17: Dave Roberts, go enjoy your daughter's graduation. Your team will only, worst case scenario, they're only up on 10 games on everyone else in the NL. All right, we got more Covino and Rich. We got more fun. We're going to talk some Mendoza, Danny G.
19: Oh, yeah. Rich has a really bad take coming up.
17: So says you, Raiders boy. We'll get to that. Plus,
19: Niner boy.
17: We'll play...
1: He's Tiger boy.
17: I'm Tiger boy, Danny. Come on, get it right. We'll play Brainwave. We'll do Weekend Hobnobbing. A really fun show today, Friday, with Covino and Rich.
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4: The Jets, Patriots, because that was more of just the game they won rather than a moment. 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Like, you know, Warwick's block of Michael Lee's three, that moment for me was incredible.
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0: It's USA versus Paraguay, or Paraguay. 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After an early lead by Vegas, the Canes started to take over in the second period.
2: Ehlers takes a look. Svechnikov back up top. Chance for Gostisbehere. Svechnikov snaps it. Scores! There are the hands, and that's the magic of number 37, Andre Svechnikov, and it's 2-1, Carolina, a power play goal.
0: I was watching, thinking of you and your fam, Danny G. Sorry to the Vegas fans yesterday. Carolina winds up winning.
3: Went out hurt.
0: Yeah.
3: Horrible.
0: 4-2, and they take a 3-2 series lead for the Cup. That was courtesy of Hurricanes Radio Network. 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Again, Steve Covino and Rich Davis with Danny G and Sam and Monsi.
1: Saturday.
0: Hope you have a great Friday.
1: You got your Game 5 Spurs, Knicks in San Antonio, and then Sunday,
3: yep.
1: Golden Knights hosting. So maybe a home game in Vegas. They level that up 3-3.
3: Dude, you know that crowd is going to be hyped.
1: Imagine we get two game sevens. I know NBA is less likely being that it's 3-1, but again, all four of the games so far in the NBA.
0: Wemby said though? Wemby said that, we know we got this or something like that. He said something absurdly confident. I'm like, or everybody knows we got this. Like, I don't know if anyone thinks that at all, except for maybe a few Spur fans who are hanging on.
3: And their young head coach, Mitch Johnson, was saying, we decided the end of each of these games.
1: And that's the truth. I said it the other day, and it's not like some big hot take, but I said,
0: closing a game is a big part of it.
1: If you looked at all those games, Wemby hits that open jumper, game two, they win. Game one, the Spurs let slip away. Game three, they, you know, had the control for the most part. Game four, they were up by 29. And, you know, one offensive rebound tip in by OG is the game right there. De'Aaron Fox doesn't try to do that layup. So
0: you're giving me those what ifs again.
1: Yeah, but I'm saying it's 3-1 with a couple what ifs. It could be 3-1 the other way. So I could see the Spurs saying like, yo, we've done this to ourselves.
0: Here's the quote. Everybody knows we're going to do it. Victor Wembanyama on potentially coming back down 3-1.
1: Anyway, so. Listen, you got to have that confidence if you're a player of that magnitude, but it all starts with step one at home. If you can't find a way to, if you're the Spurs, you got to say this is going to be the first game where someone clobbers the other team because all four games have been really down to the final minute or so. Listen to Wemby. He's talking about it.
4: 2 days later, do you have a better sense of whether or not the group actually thinks they can pull this off?
5: Yeah, absolutely. Yeah, everybody thinks, everybody knows we're going to do it. But I don't know if I agree with you. I feel like we need to isolate that one game and take it one game at a time. I think it'd be a mistake to waste our energy on multiple games. Yeah. Just one game at a time.
0: Hey, I respect the mindset.
1: One game at a time. And again,
3: I don't think players should be allowed to say that anymore.
1: I know. It's so cliche. But you know what, though? You win. Listen, it's like when I coach little kids. What I would tell them, win the inning. Win the round in boxing, right? Step by step. You always love to quote Rocky Balboa.
6: Hey, yo, one step, one punch, one round at a time.
1: And
6: You
1: got to think about it as one game at a time. In baseball, again, we always say win the inning, one inning. Win this inning. They have to win in San Antonio Saturday. Then it's 3-2. Then they have to get in the mindset of like, all right, let's get fired up and steal their hopes and dreams. Because the Knicks winning at home.
0: You think that's why we're getting all these UFO sightings, man? They're all coming here to see Wemby win it all.
1: Yeah, it's there.
0: They released more the classified files of UFOs and UAPs. Have you seen the new footage?
1: He just watched.
3: I thought that was Spielberg.
7: He watched. We are here for Wemby.
1: He watched the
3: trailer.
1: He watched the trailer for Disclosure Day. He thought it was real.
0: Look at all these fire orbs that they're showing.
1: Can you not watch Mac and Me? And he told me he saw a documentary.
0: Hey, bro. As of right now, as of today, just go to TMZ. They released new footage that we've never seen before of all these different
1: UAPs.
8: Dude, it's like that time.
1: Maybe they're here for Wemby, bro.
8: It's like that time. We're here to watch.
1: It's like that time you told me you saw some cool documentary and it was Harry and the Hendersons.
8: You want to see it, you bozo?
1: Here, bonehead. Look at these. Look at this time lapse of all these different fire orbs and these new ships that are moving. Watch, fast forward.
3: America needs to apologize to that kid in Las Vegas who called 911.
8: I know you remember that story. Yeah. You love that story.
1: They're like 10 feet tall or something. Like,
3: you guys, 9 and 10 feet tall?
7: We believe. Oh, Wemby.
8: So we'll see what happens tomorrow. I'm here for it, man. I'm pumped.
1: What is that?
8: Fast forward. Look, just hit the, look at that. Nah, you went too far. There's so much new footage coming out, and I'm telling you, that's why they're here. All right, so
1: Wemby better extend this to game 6 or 7, at least then.
8: We got to talk about Danny G's boy. Danny G's boy, wow.
7: Fernando.
8: Fernando Mendoza. I'll give you the gist of it right now. We'll dive into it next hour. But he's basically saying, I don't want to deal with any endorsement deals, any sponsorships, anything. The way I took it as distractions. This year is rookie year. I'm here to focus on the Raiders. And, you know, there's a lot of speculation online of like, hey, that's dumb. That's a smart move or admirable. Like, how do you feel about this guy turning down money because he wants to focus on the Raiders and being their quarterback?
1: That's baloney. Listen, my thought is this.
8: And now, he has no Oscar Mayer endorsements.
1: I know he should. He's the type of guy that would have a bologna sandwich.
3: Rich, you've been against him. Ever since he declined to go to the NFL draft in person, you've been against him.
1: I'm rooting for the kid. I think the Raiders being good in the NFL is good for the league. I think he's very easy to root for.
8: Now, you're a rooting tooting Spurs fan is what you are.
1: But I'm telling you this. Yeehaw. You make your money. No one's ever said, that athlete, they're completely distracted because they, an AT&T ad.
8: People have
1: they
8: different
1: did a,
8: priorities. Why? You mean no one said that? What about, hello, Baker Mayfield?
1: Yep.
8: That was his biggest criticism, right?
1: No, his biggest criticism, nothing to do with the fact that he did commercials.
8: It absolutely was. He was like trying to be Mr. Hollywood.
3: Rich, I'm going to explain to you coming up why at least Raider Nation thinks this is refreshing.
1: Well, you know what? Please do, because I can't see where it is, but we'll get to it next right here. Covino and Rich, Fox Sports Radio. Hang tight. We are Fox
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21: What you need to know. The World Cup continues with the USA taking on Paraguay. That's about to start right now from Los Angeles, and you can catch all the action on Fox TV. Earlier today, out of Group B, Canada and Bosnia Herzegovina ended in a 1-1 draw. Game 4 of the NBA Finals averaged 20.9 million viewers, which is the most since 1998. In Major League Baseball, Yordan Alvarez homered twice in the first inning. His second homer was a grand slam, bringing his total to 24 on the season, which ties Kyle Schwarber for the most so far in Major League Baseball. And the Astros lead the Royals 9-5. It's the top of the second inning. The Brewers are shutting out the Phillies 5-0, top of the sixth there. Jacob Mizorowski pitched a 105-mile-per-hour pitch in the first inning for the Brewers, the fastest pitch ever thrown by a starting pitcher. Dodgers lead the White Sox 2-1, top of the fifth. Blue Jays up on the Yankees 5-3, bottom of the fifth. I'm Ansi Bolaños.
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1: Follow my ridiculous analogy. 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And what does this have to do with Micah Parsons?
20: They're putting the good in good enough.
23: Good show.
1: Thanks, always, man. Always, always trying our best. 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
20: Covino and Rich. They're good enough. Steve Covino.
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8: 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It's Friday. 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
1: Covino, moments ago, Actually, not moments ago. Every so often you talk about how there's things you see in the world of sports.
0: Yeah.
1: And you're like, how has that never happened before? Or like a beautiful story. I got one that I want to tell you coming up in a second. We'll continue talking about Mendoza. We got a lot coming up as we do it live from the Fox Sports Radio studio. And you could upgrade your FIFA World Cup 2026 setup. 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
1: Yeah, listen, I'm there like every day of my life. 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And speaking of the World Cup, don't miss Team USA's first game group stage later today, 9 p.m. Eastern, 6 p.m. Pacific on Fox. Monty, who are they playing?
21: Paraguay.
1: USA Paraguay, SoFi, Los Angeles later tonight.
0: Why you say it like that?
1: Paraguay,
21: not to be confused with Uruguay.
0: Uruguay.
1: This fun fact, I said we keep seeing all these little things about the NBA finals. Danny said everything from Cat telling fans to move closer to, was it a foul or not? We're seeing all these things dissected. Has everyone seen Anunoby in college on the play where he tore his ACL? And it was eerily similar to the play where he tipped in the biggest shot of his life?
8: No, I haven't, but I do keep seeing the highlights of, you know, he was in that quadruple doink when the Raptors won, when Kawhi hit that shot. He's in that celebration, but people forget, like he was there at that time.
1: But OG in college, 2017, he goes up, he tries to follow up a shot.
3: It's almost identical.
1: Yeah. He goes to follow up a shot, but on the jump up, he tears his ACL. So to think that the worst motion play of his life, where he tore his ACL, he goes back to the well on that same path to the hoop, everything, and it's the biggest play of his life. Like, is that not wild,
8: right? That's a movie, bro. That's some Slumdog Millionaire stuff.
1: Like, tears his ACL, doing the same thing, following
8: a shot. So it happened before, but this time he was ready for it.
1: It is very Slumdog Millionaire. That's actually true.
8: It's like he learned from that.
1: All right, well, back to some NFL, taking a little mental break from the NBA and the World Cup for a second, because Danny G, your boy Mendoza's in the news.
3: Yeah, it's nice to hear an NFL story.
1: Now, NFL, before you know it, will be dominating our every breath. So, in fact, you know what? Enjoy all other sports now, because once the NFL kicks in, it's everything, right?
8: You know, there's some big fights this weekend too, man. I'll tell you about it in Weekend Hobnobbing.
1: Yeah, you and your girlfriend?
8: No.
1: You and your daughter?
8: I don't plan on it. No.
1: Me and my wife?
8: Around.
1: All right. Mendoza saying that he is going to decline all endorsement deals.
8: That's the word on the streets, and I kind of respect it a little bit because it shows his commitment to football and to the Raiders. It shows his commitment to taking it all in and learning and making the most of his rookie season. So
3: I don't think he said how long he plans on it. He said during camp right now he doesn't want to be distracted.
1: Yeah, because apparently he's turned down some lucrative offers. Yeah.
8: And you know why though, Rich? They're always going to be there. At least that's how he feels. He's confident in the fact that, you know, he's not going anywhere soon.
1: I like his future, Covino, because I think he's a respectful, great dude with a lot of talent. But
8: no, you just said he's bologna sandwiches.
1: It's also presumptuous for him to be so quite sure that he'll be around in some years from now. Listen, some of these deals, I'm not saying he's going to get some LeBron, Steph Curry, Shohei deal where you're making $30 to $100 million a year, but regional stars and big stars could make anywhere from $500,000 to $5 million for a simple local or regional ad campaign.
8: Well, that was the, wasn't that the Gronk philosophy to only use endorsement money? He never dipped into his NFL contract.
1: Yeah, for a guy that everyone thought was a big dope, Gronk outsmarted everyone. Gronk lived off endorsements and invested and banked every dollar he made in the NFL.
8: And I think it shows his commitment and his priority. Look, not everyone's priority is endorsement money.
1: But that's silly talk.
8: It's not silly talk.
1: You do a great radio show, right? We do a great podcast, a radio show.
8: You know, I'm not comparing myself to Fernando Mendoza.
1: But I'm saying you'd be the first to be like, let's say one of our great clients is like, Covino, go do an appearance here or do this extra commercial and we'll pay
8: you
1: nicely.
8: Get NFL contract money.
1: Yeah, but he doesn't have that big contract money.
3: Also, Rich, a better example would be when you guys first started here at the network on Sunday nights.
1: Yeah.
3: After your first Sunday night, you wouldn't have been like, yeah, let's do remotes and let's go to San Diego like we're going to do next Friday.
8: Yeah, you choose life over paid gigs nowadays. You choose coaching Little League over a paid gig.
1: I mean,
8: this guy's saying I'm choosing NFL camp over a Tide Pod commercial or something dumb or whatever it is. That's the Little Caesars endorsement.
1: Pizza,
8: they
1: pizza.
8: Want Fernando to go pizza, pizza. You know, and he's saying, no, I'm committing to the Raiders right now.
1: Fernando,
8: what's wrong with that?
1: Repeat after me.
8: No one out pizzas the hut.
1: Yeah.
8: I mean, like, he's like, yeah, you know, I don't feel like doing that right now. And maybe he's not a good multitasker like that. Like for me, I like to like take one thing at a time too, though. When I have too many things going on, I get flustered. Who knows how this guy's mind works? I don't know.
3: I'd like to point out, Rich, that he's not completely ignoring business opportunities. There's a trademark request he just put in for the Nandalorian. Which is a joke they had
1: with him and Kirk Cousins.
3: Exactly.
1: Yeah, schedule
8: release.
1: Listen, on the big scale things, guess what, guys? I really don't care. But if you ask my opinion, which that's what we do here every day, we give our opinion. I think any young player, listen, if he's out at the club doing dumb stuff and distracted and, you know, he's worried about multiple baby mamas and he's, you know, got issues off the field, breaking the law, hitting someone, getting drunk. If he's doing stuff like that, No bueno, bad looks, bad news, everything. But to be like, hey, you know, Fernando Mendoza is going to go do a Walmart commercial and make $5 million. Like, it takes like a day of his time. Covino, you're so focused on work, yet you still will do like a History Channel special here and there. Because you know why? Because you have the capability of doing more than one thing. He's not going to be less of a quarterback if he dips away for 12 hours one day to be like, I'm Fernando Mendoza for the Home
8: compare,
1: Depot.
8: You know, my life and my... And what I need to know to what he needs to know. Like, this guy is going to be a potential NFL starting quarterback. Like, that's a serious kid.
1: But a little window of time. There's a window of time where, I mean, I anticipate him being a hot commodity for a while. But right now, he's a very hot commodity.
3: You know what, though, Rich? I like the fact this is so refreshing because before John Gruden brought that good culture back in the day.
1: Yeah.
3: And the Raiders went to that Super Bowl. And of course they had to play against him, unfortunately. The Raiders used to be littered with scholarship players, like high draft picks that they just let, you know, be on the team forever, even if they weren't producing, and veterans who were just there for a big last paycheck. That's been a joke for decades. Okay. So to have a guy like this suddenly on the team who not just on the team, but the leader of the team now is like, you know what? I'm going to concentrate and focus on the team. That is awesome because that's something that they've been missing with the Raiders organization.
8: Plus a guy of his stature, like he's like the hot chick in the NFL right now, right? He's getting the most attention. Mm-hmm. He has to find the ability to say no to something. He can't say yes to everything. Yeah, you know how many people probably want a little piece of his endorsement or they want an interview or they want.
3: He doesn't want a girlfriend.
8: That's
3: right
8: what
3: now.
8: I mean. So it's like he probably has to say like, unless it's some sort of crazy money, some sort of Star Wars money, like you mentioned before, like, yeah, I don't have time to do Papa John's right now.
1: I get he's focused on football, but there you just said it. Like, here's a guy that's so focused on football. He's passing on ass and endorsements? Like, those are two of my favorite things.
3: That doesn't mean he's passing on it. He just doesn't want to be locked into a committed relationship
1: now. And I'm not saying that I would be distracted and let it affect my NFL career, but if I'm Fernando Mendoza, his job doesn't come with stock options. It comes with ass options and financial options. And the fact that this young man is so focused that he's like, you know, I don't want a girlfriend, and I'm not going to let companies throw money at me.
8: That's a testament to his commitment.
3: He can't just show up. He can't just show up at camp right now being the Heisman Award winner. Sam will attest to this. He watches a ton of college football. Mm-hmm. Most of Fernando's snaps came out of shotgun in college, almost all of them. He's got to learn in that Kubiak system how to be under center.
8: And he's a student of the game, man.
3: Yeah, and it's a big difference. A lot of our listeners know about this with quarterback play. So in camp right now, he is learning for the first time how to take these snaps under center.
8: All right. So basically the question is, Fox Sports Radio Nation, Fernando Mendoza, he's passing on ass and he's passing on endorsements now, right? So he's losing a lot of money, leaving a lot of money on the table. So the question is, hey, man, is that just dumb? And hot once. That's just dumb. Or do you respect his decision? You find it admirable. I'm going on the latter here. I think it's refreshing because I think it's so refreshing to see a young man choose to be great as opposed to, you know, being a spokesman for stuff he doesn't care
3: about. He's already made NIL money, Rich, around $1.4 million.
8: That's what makes him special, dude. His commitment to greatness.
3: And he didn't grow up poor. Both of his parents are doctors.
8: Yeah, he doesn't need.
3: You saw that crib in that pool during the draft broadcast?
1: I know, but listen, he should have some hot model girlfriend, and he should be making $100 million doing commercials
8: for his football career.
21: If he was already a thing,
1: I'm Fernando Mendoza.
8: It shows his priority.
1: Piero Taco Bell.
21: If he already had a hot girlfriend, okay. But now it would be the girl came out of nowhere. Why? Because he's a Heisman Trophy winner and is the number one pick for the Las Vegas Raiders.
1: By the way, Monsi, I'm telling you right now.
21: By the way,
1: if I'm Fernando Mendoza, maybe that's why I'm not him, because I would have I would have multiple
21: Rich.
1: I would have multiple hot young girlfriends, and then I'd also
8: have a Frosted Flakes T-shirt on as we speak.
1: And I
3: told you this was going to be a bad take.
2: Ibridge Davis here for Miracle-Gro.
1: Please, do you see my lawn? I would say
2: Ibridge Davis here for Scott's Turf Builder.
3: Frosted Flakes T-shirt.
1: I'm Fernando Mendoza. The Gordita Crunch is now the Mendoza Crunch. I would be doing everything. People are saying, what if he has an injury early on in his career? I don't hope that or wish that ever on anyone, but.
3: He's 22. He could come back from an injury.
1: Mike Stilo said he's got a commitment to excellence. You could have a commitment to excellence, but also have a commitment to, dating and making money.
21: No, actually you can't. Not right now he can't.
4: They weaken the knees, Rock.
8: All of a sudden you don't believe in Burgess Meredith and Mickey? Not the time.
3: What I get from this, though, is distractions.
8: These are all distractions we're talking about.
1: When you were Fernando Mendoza's age, do you want me to tell everyone how you were?
21: He wasn't the number one overall pick for the Las Vegas Raiders.
8: I'm Fernando Mendoza, dude. I'm not.
2: He was just a guy in the streets of New Jersey, New York City with his denim jacket. I was just looking for tail.
8: I was just a guy slaying it, Sam. You know? But that was my priority.
2: Yeah.
8: I didn't have my priorities in check.
2: You're trying to be a quarterback for the Raiders?
3: One thing I get out of this conversation, though, I would like Rich Davis to be my manager, because I'd be wearing, a Frosted Flakes t-shirt right now, and I'd be balling. I'd have a Bentley in the parking garage here.
21: He would be setting you up on dates with models. Forget practice.
8: Trevino and Rich, they're great. Yeah, Rich, tell us. We know you're sponsored.
1: Guys, I'm telling you, I think you're... You're all, every time,

0: paid to do.
1: What?
0: He's committed to the Raiders. Well, and you know what? The Raiders need that type of leadership. They need that type of kid. He's a good kid. Why are you surprised? He's a little different than most.
1: I'm shocked more by the feedback. Blind Guy Creations just wrote, shocking. No one agrees with Rich again. Sorry. You're a bunch of... What do you want to be broke prudes?
0: He's a nice...
1: Or have hotties with money?
2: He's not broke.
0: Yeah, he's a nice boy.
3: Yeah.
0: And he's committed to football.
1: He's a good boy.
3: He grew up comfortable. He's still comfortable. So he doesn't have the challenges of, say, a teacher whose average salary is $46,000.
1: He's scholarly.
0: People have different motivations, man. That's not one of them. That's not one of them because he doesn't need it. He didn't grow up.
1: Our motivations are different.
0: It's clear.
1: I've always focused on work, but I was never too focused to not try to make side money or surround myself with dates. I don't know. Mendoza and I, not the same cat, apparently.
2: You could have been playing for the Mets, but clearly you didn't try hard enough.
1: Matt Harvey, right? Matt Harvey's career did not last long. But you know what he did when he was on the Mets? He dated supermodels. Yeah.
0: That's also why his career went down the drain.
1: Do you think dating Adriana Lima is why he stunk?
0: The story was, that's such a weird example because the story was, we worked at SNY at the time in New York, the home of the Mets, Jets, and all things New York sports. We had a live TV show. And the story was that he was dating Adriana Lima, Victoria's Secret's model.
1: It's secret. There's one secret.
0: No, she had lots of secrets.
2: There's lots of secrets.
0: Yeah. And the Dark Knight was one of them. And, apparently they broke up and he brought that to the mound and to the clubhouse every day. And that was part of his demise.
1: Look what's on the TV behind you. Look what's on the TV behind you. Yeah. Hulu on Disney Plus this weekend is like some sexy Sports Illustrated swimsuit runway show is now streaming on Hulu.
0: Ooh.
1: Fernando Mendoza probably be like you. But no, he wants to like, you know, go over playbook stuff 24 hours a day.
0: Yeah, he wants that starting job. Eventually. All right. 877-99 on Fox. 877-99 on Fox.
1: You live once.
3: All right. Let's wrap this topic before we get to brainwave.
1: Oh, hold on. BMX Dad said, Covino, what did Steve Harvey, not Matt Harvey, what did the legendary Steve Harvey once tell you personally?
0: That I should get a bonus for carrying the show? That one? That part?
3: Yeah.
0: That part?
1: That's not what he said.
0: Oh. I'm just kidding, Rich. That was a joke. Yeah. Maybe a cheap one. But he did say, let me tell you something, guys. He goes, multiple streams of income. Multiple streams
1: of
0: income.
1: And then it was weird. His mustache then moved by itself.
3: Yeah. But that's also because one of our jobs doesn't pay us $50 million.
0: Exactly.
3: That's why.
0: That's it.
3: We have to add our paychecks.
0: And I'm sure he's got other streams of income.
3: Yeah, let's wrap this topic before brainwave. Virginia, Rich is in the house.
1: Hey, what's up, Rich?
4: Hey, how's it going, guys? Loving the show.
1: Loving you, man. What's up?
4: Rich, I'm so disappointed. You're pulling a full Eddie Haskell on me. The baseball coach, the good guy. But Fernando is like a breath of fresh air. Somebody that's actually trying to do the right thing. And
0: what makes him special.
1: I agree that he is a breath of fresh air because he just seems like, oh, shuck, such a good fella. But I just think that...
0: Yeah, leave the dude wipe endorsements to us.
5: That was some rich on rich crime right there.
1: Can I just say something?
3: Yeah, we got to finish up, Rich.
1: Please.
3: And I want some extra gusto out of you for this Express Pros read coming up.
1: Danny,
5: really sell it.
3: Yeah.
1: Oh, are they going to give you an Express Pros bonus? Hey, let me ask you this. Besides, take away the President Trump stuff with Jackson Dart. Didn't it make sense to you when you saw Jackson Dart with some young, hot girlfriend? Didn't that make sense to you? Like, oh, hot young influencer? That shocking. That's his girlfriend.
0: Well, maybe this all makes sense to you when Fernando Mendoza wins a Super Bowl and Jackson Dart's playing slap ass.
3: You have younger kids, Rich. I have some older stepchildren. One thing about them and their generation, they have so many distractions. They have trouble focusing on any one given thing. So when a 22-year-old is straight focused, I appreciate that.
0: You know what's great about his mentality too? Let's say he does fail, right? And I'm not wishing that. No one's wishing that on him. But let's say he doesn't become the quarterback that we hope he becomes, right? At least he could look back and say he gave it his all and he has no regrets. I take so much solace in things that I've failed at, knowing at least I gave it my all. So he won't ever look back and be like, oh, man, I squandered that opportunity because I was chasing ass and I was doing... Pizza Hut commercials.
1: I'm not saying Paul Jamarcus.
0: He's putting everything into this, and he could live comfortably with that.
1: I'm not saying Paul Jamarcus Russell and don't read the playbook. I'm not saying, go do drugs and drink and, you know, get pulled over and do dumb things. I'm saying you're a young, successful man on the come up. You could do a pizza commercial and you could date a hot girl. You could still win.
3: He hasn't proven anything.

0: He hasn't proven anything in the NFL.
1: We've said this for years. When you say yes to something, you're saying no to something else. So a Pizza Hut commercial or the Pizza Shack or whatever he's endorsing, that's a day where he could be at the gym, learning more plays for the team, getting to know his teammates. By saying yes to the Pizza Shack, he's saying no to the Raiders. His commitment's the Raiders. How do you not see this?
2: It's Radio the Hut. End. It's also, Radio Hut and Pizza Shack. Get them right.
3: But also, like, Pizza saying Shack. No to everything is a lot easier than saying yes to one thing, because then other people are going to ask you to do it. The minute he says yes to one thing, that opens the door. At least by saying no, leave him alone.
1: Maybe you guys don't know my agent, Johnny Calabasas.
4: I heard he's big, that guy.
1: You guys ever watch the Goldbergs?
4: Of course. Yeah, I know that guy.
1: All right, well, listen, we're going to play Brainwave. Monty, you ready for this or what?
3: So ready.
1: All right, we're going to play Brainwave, give you guys a Kavino & Rich grilling apron.
0: Yeah.
1: Oh, it's the summer prize pack. Also, those Bob Koozies, those sweet CNR Koozies.
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17: Westwood One Sports presents this World Soccer Update. Well, many of the U.S. players are back from the World Cup team 4 years ago. The coach is new, 54-year-old Argentinian Mauricio Pochettino. He had a decision to make for the opening game, which is coming up shortly in L.A. against Paraguay. Who to start in goal, the veteran Matt Turner or the younger Matt Friese? And as expected, it'll be Friese who becomes the first active MLS player to start in goal in a World Cup game for the USMNT. And the goaltender could be important. This game could be low scoring even by soccer standards. In 18 qualifying games, Paraguay only scored 14 goals but only gave up 10. They begin play shortly at SoFi Stadium. Earlier today, Bosnia and Canada, a 1-1 tie in Toronto. Canada had been 0-6 in World Cup history. They trailed until a goal in the 78th minute. Both teams get 1 point in Group B. With this World Soccer Update, I'm John Stashower. Westwood One Sports.
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19: From the Kelloland Live Doppler Storm Center.
20: Mostly clear skies are going to hang around for this evening and into the overnight hours with a chance for some showers. Our lows are going to be near 57 and winds will shift back to the north for tomorrow. It is going to be breezy and we will also bring back below average temperatures with a high of 77 degrees. From the Kelloland Live Doppler HD Storm Center, I'm meteorologist Jalen Borison.
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0: know, it's funny. Hopalong Dickey here to my left. You know, Spurs fan number one, Rich Davis.
1: I have,
0: used to be a New York guy that loved Billy Joel. You know
1: I that, am right? A New Yorker that loves Billy Joel. I just want to see when we get things done tomorrow night. That's all.
0: Iowa Sam, if you're listening to the podcast, you're not hearing it, but Iowa Sam's playing some Billy Joel here on the Covino and Rich show.
1: I'm not embarrassed to say that I've seen Billy Joel.
2: Fernando's life.
1: A lot
2: of tell
1: times.
2: Him how to live.
1: I don't know. Go get some ass, get some endorsements, kiddo.
0: CNR on FSR with Danny G, our executive producer. Iowa Sam, Monty's got your updates. We got Beefcake Brandon here hanging out with us because we're getting ready for Brainwave. 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
1: No, USA?
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1: All right, now it's time to play a game we play every Friday. It's a lot of fun. It's called Brainwave. Let's go.
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3: 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We drop fun sports, music, and entertainment questions. And if you match with enough of these bozos, you win.
8: I love that.
3: On the count of three, reveal.
0: Brainwave.
1: Ooh.
9: One, two, three.
0: Yeah.
1: Locked in.
10: You guys are on the same wavelength right now.
9: All right. Happy Friday.
0: Yeah, buddy.
9: The questions in this game are all subjective. You just got to try and match the brain of CNR and the crew. Let's get our contestant on the studio lines, then I'll explain the rules. First one through today, Jason in San Antonio.
11: Yes, sir. Yeah. What's up, fellas?
9: All eyes on your city for tomorrow.
11: I know, man. I'm nervous.
0: What up, buddy?
9: What do you do for a living there San Antonio?
11: I drive for FedEx.
1: Nice, man. Oh,
9: very cool. All right, so I have five rounds ready to go. Our contestant needs to win two of them to be the champ and walk away with that new CNR prize pack.
0: Wait, hold up. I'm waiting for my Mexico jersey. It's in the mail. You got it, bud?
1: Yeah, he's giving me an update. Yeah. He's got
0: you know what? Put him on hold after so I can give him the tracking number, Danny.
1: He's in San Antonio.
11: Hey, I got you.
1: Right, you're in San Antonio. Get some chachos. Get a monstrous quesadilla.
0: My mom sent it to me. She said she put it FedEx. I haven't gotten it yet.
9: All right, guys. I ask a question. Then I give three debatable answers to choose from. The six of us in studio going to write down our answers on these dry erase boards for our YouTube channel. Then on the count of three, our caller shouts out his answer. And whether Jason matches four of the six of us or not, if all six happen to match, he gets the automatic round. Are you guys ready?
1: Let's go.
0: Ready.
9: Let's do it. All right. Round one. Let's start with sports. Who's the biggest Knicks bandwagon rider? Taylor Swift?
12: Rude.
9: Donald Trump? Or Kylie Jenner?
0: Oh, this is so easy.
9: Says you.
11: Super easy.
1: I agree. All right.
9: All right. And Jason, we need your answer on the count of three. One, two, three.
11: Gotta be Taylor, right?
9: He says Taylor. Cool. Maybe not as easy as Covino thinks. Yeah. We start with Mr. Steve Covino.
0: Easy breezy, man. Taylor Swift. Trump's a New York guy. Trump's from New York. He's always been a New York dude. Boy. He's always been a New York fan.
1: What the hell's wrong with
9: Everybody's going to argue.
0: Jenner?
12: Are you?
0: What do you mean?
9: I love it.
1: You pick Taylor Swift?
0: Yes. Absolutely. She has no business or affiliation with New York whatsoever.
12: Welcome to New York.
0: Welcome to New York.
12: Get
0: out of my face.
12: Shoot.
0: Trump is a New Yorker. Always been.
9: Rich Davis, what did you say?
1: You keep saying Trump like that was my answer.
12: I know,
1: Trump's
12: right.
1: A New Yorker.
12: Okay,
1: well,
12: right.
1: I'm sorry.
0: You went.
1: My turn. Trump's a New Yorker. I agree.
2: Everybody
1: Taylor Swift
2: down.
1: Wrote a song, Welcome to New York. She's lived in New York. Kylie Jenner has no affiliation.
0: No affiliation. Her boyfriend's the super fan of the team.
1: Her boyfriend?
0: Yeah.
9: All right,
0: you don't root for she shouldn't root for her boyfriend's team?
9: Brandon, what say you?
13: Yeah, I'm going to stay out of the arguments, but I'm going to go with Taylor Swift as well.
9: Yeah! He says Taylor.
13: I just haven't seen her in enough games. That's why.
12: Yeah, because she's busy touring the world. But if you look back 10, 12 years ago, there's pictures of her at games.
13: Where was she born? Pennsylvania, correct?
12: Yeah, but she's been a resident of New York for how long?
9: 13
13: end of,
9: years.
13: End of argument.
12: That
13: right
12: is
13: there.
12: Not an argument.
0: She's
12: what are you
0: Stevie
12: talking
0: Knicks
12: about?
0: Fan. She's not a Knicks
9: what,
0: fan.
9: What did you say, Monty?
2: Clearly, this is a good question.
12: I said Kylie Jenner.
0: Yeah, it's a no-brainer. Right.
12: It's a no-brainer because there's no connection.
0: You mean because her boyfriend's a monster fan?
9: I
12: her
9: love
12: boyfriend.
1: It's not Timothy Chalamet.
0: Is he supposed to go solo?
12: I mean, Taylor Swift went solo because her fiance is a Cavs fan.
1: Bam! Bam! She has no business
2: Danny
1: being there.
2: Made a good question because there's so much controversy.
9: I love it. I also said Kylie.
1: Yeah.
9: What did you say I was saying?
2: Oh, he's out of it. I said Taylor Swift. All right. I'm sorry.
1: Hey, man. Sorry. I was playing for you, Jason.
9: All right. We go to round.
11: Man, I feel that.
9: It's heated. I like it. Let's go to round two.
1: Jason, don't listen. Kavino, he's never even been to a Buc-ee's.
9: This has
11: been to a Buc-ee's.
1: No, I absolutely have.
9: This is the violated category.
1: All right.
9: What would shake you up more?
1: Okay.
9: Your car is stolen, your TV is stolen from your home, or a scammer steals some money out of your checking account.
1: What would shake you the most?
9: What would shake you the most out of those three? Your car is stolen, mm-hmm. your TV stolen from your crib, or a scammer steals some money out of your checking account.
1: Locked.
9: All right, everybody's writing the answers down. Everybody locked in?
1: Yep, let's go.
9: All right, Jason, one, two, three.
11: My car being stolen.
9: He says car stolen. We go in reverse order. Iowa Sam.
2: I, you know what? Those all have like forensic clues left over. TV and your car, and they'll most likely find your car. I said getting scammed.
9: You don't want anyone breaking into where you live.
1: Yeah,
9: I said your TV.
11: I know. I was thinking that too.
9: Monty?
12: I'm with Sam, the scam, because my car, people broke into my car. Like, I survived. This would be scary.
1: You guys are all knuckleheads. Good.
13: This is insane. It's obviously car, because think about it. You lose your car, that's harder to get back. You're probably not finding it. You lose your TV, you can buy another TV.
1: He could take the FedEx truck.
13: Guess what?
12: What are you talking about?
13: If you get scammed, another day, another dollar. You just make it back.
2: No,
13: car, you can't get it.
2: You're worried about your info being on the black web.
1: Listen, Danny, just so I can make sense to everyone, repeat the question.
9: All right. What would shake you up the most? Your car is stolen.
1: Shake you up.
9: Yeah, TV stolen from your home or a scammer.
1: The scammer would bother you, but if you're insured, credit card, unless you Zell someone money, you get your money back. So your banks, your FDIC insured up to hundreds of thousands of dollars. So the scam doesn't bother me. What doesn't also bother me is a TV you could buy for a couple hundred dollars at Walmart.
2: Oh, you're
9: but
2: the
9: somebody
2: biggest,
9: got in your house.
6: Doesn't think past his nose.
1: Now, if someone
6: it's
1: breaks
6: about
1: in,
6: breaking in your home.
1: If someone sits a dirty ass in your car and fiddles through your private, your car's a private spot. Your car stolen. Your parents got their
6: you
1: car stolen and didn't even want
6: ass.
1: The car anymore.
6: Your car, who cares about the car?
12: That doesn't help your argument.
13: Counterpoint, you can live in your car, too.
6: Extreme violation if someone's in your house to get the TV. That's obviously the answer.
2: We're pretty split.
9: I think Jason wanted to say the home invasion. All right.
11: I did. I was on the fence. Yeah.
9: All right. Round three. Let's go to the relationship category. Hopefully we can all agree on this one.
1: Doubtful. We're
6: not on the same railway here.
9: Which of these dates would be the worst?
1: One with Kavino involved.
9: She gets drunk and you have to hold her up to get her to her door. She spends most of the date looking at her phone. Or she has fun but gives you zero signs that she's into you.
12: Am I supposed to just reverse this as it was a man? So I walk the man to the door and he's drunk? Again?
9: Yeah, Monty. Or, Monty, just what you think. If we told you, hey,
13: she's
9: a
13: woman, too.
9: Monty, we had these three dates. Which one's the worst? Okay?
1: All right, lock.
9: She gets drunk. You have to hold her up to get her to the door. She spends most of the date looking at her phone. Or she has fun but gives you zero signs that she's into you.
2: What's the worst of those?
9: Yeah, worst of those. All right.
2: Drunk, phone,
9: yes.
2: Stoic.
9: Yes. Jason, we need your answer on the count of three. One, two, three.
11: Look, man, I've been on a lot of dates, and I cannot stand a girl that's drunk that I have to babysit.
9: Okay, we start with Steve Covino.
6: Yeah, it's happened to me. It's the weakest impression. Being drunk, like everyone has a moment, but, you know, you don't want that to be happening on your first dates.
1: Well,
9: Rich Davis.
11: Red flag central.
1: Everyone's on their phone nowadays. Good luck. Good luck getting someone that doesn't look at their phone. So that's going to happen a lot. According to the last conversation about Fernando Mendoza, none of you guys care about getting ass. So it's clear, drunk mess. You don't want to be with a drunk mess.
9: All right, okay. Brandon.
13: I wish I could help you out here. I'm going to go with phone because it means two things. You're on your phone the entire time and you're not interested in me. Also, I haven't been I've been with the same girl for 10 years, so I haven't been on dates in a while, so I don't know.
9: Monty.
12: Nobody wants to be with a drunk person when they're sober, especially on a first date. Especially on a first date.
1: Oh, yeah.
9: Yeah, that's too sloppy. I also wrote down drunk.
11: My man. Let's go.
1: No one likes a sloppy date. Jason's on the board.
9: For fun, what did you say, Sam?
11: I need that apron.
2: I did say phone, but drunk's pretty bad.
9: Yeah, he's looking for that grill and apron. Halfway there, we go to round four.
1: Well, let's get this for you.
9: Let's go to the insect world. What's more annoying? A horse fly landing on your head?
1: Incoming!
9: A bee buzzing around you? Or a fire ant crawling on you? It's more annoying. Horsefly landing on your head, bee buzzing around you, or a fire ant crawling on you.
1: All right, please, Jason, let's be on the same wavelength here.
11: Man, more annoying?
9: Yeah,
11: though?
9: More annoying.
1: Dude, please,
11: I just kill all those.
2: I hope Jason's been listening to the whole show.
1: Yeah.
9: That's, all right. Steve Covino, we start with you.
1: All right. Wait.
2: No, it doesn't go to me.
9: Oh, I'm sorry.
1: Oh, yeah,
9: go reverse.
1: Wait, we need to hear his answer.
2: We need your Jason.
9: Oh, one, two, three, Jay. Go for it. Yeah, he's...
11: Fly landing on my head's gotta be annoying.
1: Yes.
9: All right.
2: Stop there. Final
1: Stop
2: answer.
1: There, Jason.
9: We go
1: I
9: with,
1: like you.
9: We go with Sammy.
2: I gotta go with McFly, you Irish bug. Get off my head.
1: There you go.
9: I had two of these land on my head in the production studio yesterday evening. Horse flies.
1: Boom.
9: And Monsi.
12: You saw me fight them.
1: The fly.
12: The fly.
2: Jeff Goldblum.
1: Fly.
2: McFly.
1: Oh, dude, we might get a clean sweep.
12: Yes.
1: Because, yo, a bee's just looking for sweetness.
11: San Antonio
1: ant you can kick off. Horse fly. Yeah, the bees serve a purpose. The ants probably working in the middle of something. The fly serves no purpose but to annoy you.
2: Yes.
1: So, yes.
2: There you go.
9: All right, congratulations, Jason. We're going to be sending out one of the hot new grilling aprons for the summer tea there in San Antonio.
11: All righty.
1: Jason, congrats on winning, and hopefully congrats to your Spurs tomorrow night. Are they going to take game five or what?
11: Man, yes, we're taking game five. We're going to get it, man. I need positive vibes in the universe.
13: Can you take game five, six, and seven?
1: Ooh, let's try.
13: Hey, Wemby says so.
11: We can. We could. We should have taken games two and four.
1: Yeah, that's true. Like I said, it could very well be 3-1 the other way. So thank you, brother. Appreciate you. Let's get to Monsi for an update. It is action-packed. You got a lot of updates, I imagine.
12: I do. In fact, we'll start with the NBA Finals. Actually, Game 4 averaged 20.9 million viewers, which is the most since 1998.
1: Which, by the way, let's remember, that's Michael Jordan. So we are now matching Michael Jordan in his prime numbers.
12: Right,
1: that is how interesting
6: people
1: were.
6: How many options and oversaturated today's market is, too. So that says a lot.
12: It does say a lot. When it comes to baseball, Shohei Ohtani is not in today's starting lineup for the Dodgers as they take on the White Sox. He left last night's game with left knee inflammation, but the imaging came back clean. So Ohtani is expected to return as a DH this weekend and make his next scheduled start against the Rays next week. In college football, an update with the whole Brendan Sorsby situation. Oklahoma Attorney General Genter Drummond is calling on the Big 12 to suspend the quarterback Brendan Sorsby. In a letter sent to the Big 12, Drummond said that the conference should sanction Texas Tech if the Red Raiders don't do the right thing. But the excitement of the FIFA World Cup is now streaming live on Fox One, the official English streaming platform to catch every unforgettable moment. Fox One brings the action straight to your screen so you never miss a goal. 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It's USA versus Paraguay, live from SoFi Stadium in L.A. Download Fox One and experience the game live. In other World Cup games, Canada and Bosnia-Herzegovina ended in a 1-1 draw. Also, upgrade your...
1: Did you say Hurt Steve Covina?
12: No, but it sounds like it.
1: Oh.
12: Herzegovina?
1: Oh.
12: It sounds like it. 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
1: Yeah.
12: Back to you guys.
1: I'm a big Home Depot supporter. I'm there like every day. Thank you, Monsi. And I'm going to start rooting for Hurt Steve Covina.
6: Yeah.
1: Thank you, Monts.
12: Hurt Steve Covina.
1: We got Weekend Hobnobbing. What to watch, not only in the world of sports, but streaming as well. We do that every Friday. And we do it next right here. Covina and Rich on Fox Sports Radio.
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22: We learned that Mahomes and the Chiefs have agreed to a reworked contract, ties him to the team through 2033. The total value of said contract now, $504 million, the first NFL contract to exceed $500 million.
23: Yeah.
22: Mahomes gets $239 million in new money, allegedly, adds 2 years on the previous deal, and so we can go through all the numbers if you want. That's pretty boring. Mahomes, starting in 2027, Mahomes will average $64 million per year. Right in my tax bracket. You're close. No, it is not. Apparently not. That'll be a new NFL record, starting in 2027 until somebody else zooms past them. So that is a good jumping off point. Let us discuss the question. What message are the Chiefs sending? This one is rather simple. Kansas City is shooting off a text message to everyone else in the NFL. And it reads, "We ain't going anywhere, you bozos." And not just Bozo, the district attorney, you bozos. For anyone hoping for a downfall, the heartbeat is still there. That's what this is. The fat lady has not sung yet. The party's not over. And the Chiefs are already reloading the confetti cannons, getting those ready. And to the rest of the NFL, this franchise, the Chiefs are like, hey, we're cockroaches. We're the ultimate cockroaches, and we refuse to die.
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1: Thank you. Covino and Rich on Fox Sports Radio with Danny G and Iowa Sam. Thanks again to Monty. She's always bringing the fun.
12: Yeah.
1: And Beefcake Brandon, who stopped by. Appreciate that.
12: Yeah.
1: We're live in the Fox Sports Radio studio. Congrats again to Jason with the big win. And train to push past the pain. 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
9: That's my belly.
1: It's kind of an obvious one. We've seen this highlight about 150 times in the past few days. OG Anunoby with the tip-in. And man,
33: that's what she said.
30: Scotty tip-in.
1: Oh, there you go. That's it, Sam. But congratulations. I mean, New York will always remember. Everybody will always remember that play. But they got to win to make it official.
33: Of
1: so
33: course.
1: Congrats to OG, the real OG of New York. 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And now it's time for Weekend Hobnobbing.
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0: Friday brings us Weekend Hobnobbing.
1: You know, with the World Cup and Paraguay and U.S. and you got the Stanley Cup Final going on.
30: There's too much going on.
1: Yeah, there's too much
30: going on.
1: Honestly, man,
30: there's too much going on.
1: Game 5 tomorrow. People are forgetting that we're celebrating UFC Freedom 250. Yeah, I mean, he's kind of getting lost in the mix. That's Sunday.
33: Wait,
1: right?
33: The UFC event is this weekend?
30: Yeah, it's Trump's birthday, which is
1: June 14th.
30: Yeah,
1: it's so on Sunday. So we haven't really talked much about it, but we're about to witness one of the sickest backdrops in fight history. And I know it's a little maybe controversial, but I'm reminding you that it's Sunday. You got Justin Gaethje fighting, Pereira and Gaethje. You got Sugar Sean O'Malley fighting.
33: Trump's birthday. You going to get him a Fudgy the Whale, some ice cream cake?
1: Oh, yeah, everybody knows Trump loves Cookie Puss.
33: Oh, okay, yeah.
1: So, yeah.
33: Cookie Puss.
1: That's UFC 250, Freedom 250 on Sunday. Just reminding you. Hey, it's also Disclosure Day weekend, so I say this. Do this. How about a double feature? If you want to go see Spielberg's new Alien movie, Disclosure Day, which I haven't heard good reviews about, I say you go see that, right? But then you go see He-Man because it was good. All right, so double feature. Go see He-Man. I was going to say Love Island because I'm sort of trying to get through this. But I started watching Lord of the Flies, and it's pretty good. It's only 4 episodes on Netflix. We all saw the movie.
30: You're the
1: Maybe
30: Lord
1: you
30: of
1: read
30: the, flies.
1: The book. No, you're the Lord of the Flies.
30: We all are today.
1: And it's not bad so far. It's 4 episodes. It's a 4-episode series on Netflix. Came out a few weeks ago. Not bad. I want to shamelessly promote Rich Over Promised, our bonus pod. You could watch it. Give us 22 minutes. We'll give you the world. It's a lot of fun. Over Promised. We do that from our other studio. It's uncensored. Rich is unleashed. We talk about childhood sports memories, World Cup observations from the foreigner's eyes, and athlete's daughters. Overpromised, new episode 143 on our YouTube page right here.
33: Now, I have not seen Michael in the theater yet.
1: Why? Are you so busy? It's wonderful.
33: Well, I don't know if I want to watch The Verdict
1: on Tito, I bought Bubbles the Monkey. Man, Michael, you crazy.
9: And Michael's available to rent now.
33: I was going to say, if you don't want to go to the theater,
1: for 20 buckaroos, I believe you could rent it at home. So maybe you do that. But on Netflix, the documentary, which paints him in not a great light. So it's like, do you want pro or you know anti Michael
3: Jackson?
1: That's
3: all called, it's called editing.
4: That's what it is.
1: Yeah. All right. Well, yeah, you're a big Michael fan. I know this.
3: Better than Taylor Swift.
1: I'm sorry, Monsi. I mean, if you're a fan of Kill Tony.
4: Oh, I watched this,
1: his
4: bro. I'm
1: special,
4: sure you don't want to recommend it.
1: No, I was going to say, his stand-up special isn't as good as the Kill Tony stuff. But, hey, if you're a Tony Hinchcliffe fan, that's available. Four seasons, which I thought was really good. Season two is available on Netflix as well. And on Apple TV, Widow's Bay. I keep hearing my brother's like, are you watching Widow's Bay yet? And Danny, of course, Friends and Neighbors.
4: Oh, dude.
1: I'm so far behind, but I'm hearing episodes 8, 9, and 10 are absurd. So... That's John Hamm.
4: That show is crazy good.
1: I know. Camino's not on board, but...
3: Is John Hamm's ham in it?
1: John Hamm's ham, yes.
3: John Hamm's ham?
1: Let's go to Danny G. What do you got this weekend?
4: Of course, NBA Finals on Saturday, NHL Stanley Cup Final on Sunday. And in between, you guys got to check this out. It's on Disney+. Scroll up and go to the ESPN part of their app. Our very own Dan Patrick is featured on the first episode of Rich Eisen's new show, This Was SportsCenter.
3: Oh, yeah. I saw that.
4: Dude.
3: That's on?
4: DP and him even talk smack about some of their old ESPN bosses. It is great.
3: Oh, definitely
1: you know what?
3: Check that out.
1: I'll tell you what, those are some of the OGs. I'm a big fan of course, Dan Patrick and Rich Eisen, and they inspired a lot of people of our generation to get involved. So definitely on the radar. Thank you, Danny G. Enjoy your NBA. Enjoy your NHL. Enjoy your World Cup. And until Monday, have a great weekend.
4: Go USA!
1: Go USA! Arrivederci!
3: USA. See you in the promised land!
5: 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USA!
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17: 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By the way, what's with the phony accent?
12: What?
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12: Well, I thought it would add kind of an air of...
17: Let me put it to you straight. 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
17: Yep. Now I gotta get going.
12: Already?
17: Yeah, it's time for my break. It's a union thing.
12: Oh.
21: Booze Boys! Booze Boys!
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24: A stunningly great first half for Team USA at the World Cup in LA tonight. It's at the half on Fox TV. The Americans are leading their World Cup opener 3-0 over Paraguay. The Americans got what goes down as an own goal because it deflected off a defender in the 7th minute of the game. Fuller and Balogun has scored 2, 31st minute, and then just before halftime another for a deserved 3-0 advantage. They have completely dominated an otherwise fine South American side. The U.S. is playing in Seattle the next week against Australia. That'll be a day game. Bosnia-Herzegovina was in Toronto against Canada. It wound up a 1-1 tie. The Canadians got a goal in the 78th minute. Bosnia had scored in the first half. As for Major League Baseball, some finals trickling in, including Red Sox 10-1 over the Texas Rangers. I'm Steve DeSager.
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27: Greetings, welcome inside, happy Friday. 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
24: I think you're right. 2002 World Cup. I know we beat Mexico in the round of 16 in a shutout. We beat Portugal with Landon Donovan on that team. This might be the best first half the U.S. has played in a World Cup in my lifetime. Complete domination.
27: I mean, we'll get to it, but first, the important thing is to understand that I am a prophet of the highest order. I'm USMNT whisperer. You need to know something. You come to me. What did I tell you last night? The United States, they've been waiting. They've been waiting for this game. And we'll get to the Knicks comparison in a couple minutes because there's a Knicks comparison. But I said they're going to score. They're going to score. Well, no, well, especially now.
24: Ticket prices,
27: score.
24: There's a Knicks comparison.
27: But prices for this keep going up.
24: Yeah.
27: Like when the Knicks couldn't win the title in game four, the prices went down. But now they're going back up. These were going back up for United States and Paraguay. I told you last night, they've been waiting for this.
1: The United States is going to score at least one goal in the first 10 minutes of this game. At least one. And boy, when they had that free kick with 9.5, I'm going, come on, let's get the second one so I can have the second one. But the own goal off a great pressure by Pulisic.
24: That's right. The U.S. forced it.
1: And I mean, really, you say an own goal, but this was because Pulisic pushed the play all the way deep into the box, an own goal. And then Fowler and Balogun, who I did not have in my golden boot pool, Steve-O. I did not have it. I should have picked Balogun.
24: He is a supreme offensive, you know, piece to this club.
1: And he looks like the best striker that we have had in years. That third goal he had to give the United States a 3-0 lead over Paraguay at halftime in our World Cup opener. It has been this dominant, and you want to hear how the goal sounded? Well, Alex Tyshirt, who I think bet the over in goals for this game, has them all for you right now.
3: Christian Pulisic on the ball now, draws the double team, splits the double team. On the run, Pulisic trying to cut it back, and Balogun, that time it's in, that time the flag is staying down, that time it's 2-0 United States.
4: As you said, appreciated by the fans, right below us, Mauricio Pochettino.
3: Balogun, can he get it?

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9: Westwood One Sports presents this World Soccer Update, World Cup Day 2. After Mexico won in Mexico today, Canada tied in Canada 1-1 with Bosnia, and now it's the U.S. in Los Angeles. Just played an eventful and very impressive first half for the USMNT. Taking on Paraguay, nation with only 6 million people, they were good in the qualifying, especially defensively, and yet four balls went into their net. Started 7 minutes in, some nice U.S. passing, four different players in possession, but it was an own goal put in by a Paraguay defender. 28th minute, a Christian Pulisic pass to Weston McKennie, an apparent Florian Balogun goal, but nullified by an offside. Just 3 minutes later, Pulisic the cross, Balogun the goal. This one counted, and then right before halftime, Balogun again on a breakaway, so he has two goals, and if not for an offside, he'd have three. Domination by the U.S., a 3-0 lead. John Stashower, Westwood One Sports.
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8: From the Kelloland Live Doppler Storm Center.
13: After a very quiet day, we are going to have a slight chance for showers this evening and heading into tonight. Otherwise, our skies will be mostly clear with lows near 57 and winds shifting back to the north. This is going to bring in cooler air for tomorrow and highs will be back to below average for this time of year near 77. From the Kelloland Live Doppler HD Storm Center, I'm meteorologist Jalen Borison.
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0: 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Steve DeSager in for Mike Harmon.
1: Hey, Steve.
0: And in the pantheon of I can't believe this has become as big a controversy it has become, this from the World Cup today, and it involves the United States, but it's not game-oriented with the win over Paraguay.
2: Okay.
0: So earlier today, now you do all the host nations get to play the first few games, and Canada played earlier today, and they tied 1-1 against Bosnia-Herzegovina. And Jesse Marsh is the head coach of Canada. And big soccer fans know, okay, there's been a big history with Jesse Marsh, the head coach of Canada and the United States. He is a United States coach who was very upset that he got passed over for the national job a few years ago.
2: He's a U.S. native.
0: Yeah, he had coached on staff with U.S. soccer previously and was very upset that he wasn't given the job in 2023 after Greg Berhalter's contract expired after the 2022 World Cup.
2: He was a Bob Bradley assistant many years ago.
0: Yes, he has talked about his frustrations with the United States and U.S. soccer, said I wasn't treated very well. He played for the United States for a while, and he has since gone to Canada. And there's been a couple of games where things have gotten a little chippy because of this. But Marsh today, I really don't understand what he's trying to do here. And Clint Dempsey, former USMNT legend, commentator now for Fox, has jumped back and clapped back at Jesse Marsh, who said that ahead of the United States game tonight, that in the United States, sometimes we had to beg players to sing the national anthem. This is going back like 15 years. And it's like, whoa, whoa, whoa. We couldn't get guys to stand for the national anthem. We couldn't get guys to respect the flag. This is not something like in the last 10, 12 years where it's been, we're kneeling for the flag. We're not. No, this is going back like in 2011, like before any of this stuff came up. We had to beg players to sing the national anthem. And it's like, okay, what does that really mean? And he said, quote, these guys, the Canadian players, sing the national anthem, belt it out at the top of their lungs because they want to show the country how proud they are to be here, to be Canadians and to represent what Canada is. So I guess, Steve, he wants to win the national anthem off. Like, oh, cause my guys are singing it. So they're better for their country. They're more Canadian than Americans who we've seen plenty of people become emotional or during the national anthem. They sit and they think about things. They think about the game. They think, you know, just because you're not singing it doesn't mean you're ignoring it. Yet Jesse Mark, right, I think, wants to have a national anthem competition.
2: Sirianni comes to mind. Sure.
0: Yeah. I want to have a national anthem off. We're better in Canada at the national anthem than the United States
2: is. This is the verbal equivalent of the national anthem offs that we've seen in baseball, where a couple of guys are still standing at attention in front of the dugout and the game's ready to start, and they don't want to be the last one to leave. So like, I can stay out here longer than you. Two of those guys got kicked out for not leaving and getting in the dugout so they could start the game about a week ago. But when they brought it up to Dempsey, I saw this on one of the pregame shows today. His first comment was, he really said that?
0: Yeah. I mean, this is so, what's the word? Stupid. This is so, like, what is, Jesse Marsh, you sound like the bitter ex who, like, I'm just gonna tell you how I have it better now, and my new boyfriend or girlfriend is better now than it was back then. Like, really, you wanna complain about the guys singing, not disrespecting the flag. This is not about disrespecting the flag. This is about just singing the national anthem. Here's Clinton Dempsey and his response from earlier today.
3: Represented the United States not only as a player but as an assistant coach as well. Yesterday he had a comment that caught our attention. He said that when he was an assistant with the U.S. under Bob Bradley, Clint, he had to beg the players to sing the national anthem.
4: He really said that?
3: He said that.
4: Man, I can't take this guy too seriously. I mean, it was an honor for me growing up and representing my country. And when the national anthem happened, I wasn't someone who normally would sing. I put my hand over my heart and I'd pray to the good man upstairs. I'm someone who's bled for this country. I broke my nose playing for this country. I've come back from two heart procedures and played for this country. So I'm not going to take advice from someone who switched to the other side and singing another country's national anthem. And as my boy TT would say, stay in your own lane. It looks like he's in a dang moped, so worry about your own team.
2: Whoa.
0: I I'm not gonna take advice from a guy who's switching. He's going, and he went to another team now because they wouldn't give him the job in the United States. Like, Marsh just sounds bitter. Like, if you want to talk about things that happen with the United States and why you got passed over, I get it. You want to talk about the culture within the United States and everything. I'd like to hear that part.
2: But yeah, the guy was just a pest anyway, going back to his playing days.
0: I mean, just, you want to go back and say, just because the guys weren't singing the national anthem, like, what? Like, that's where you're going for this? Really? Like, that's what you want to bring? Because, again, you see players, and some players are emotional, and they mouth the words. Some people sing. Some people don't. Some people cry.
2: Some have their heads bowed, yes.
0: Yeah, some people bow their heads. Some people use the national anthem to get ready for the game. There's all sorts of things, right? Again, no one was disrespecting anything, and I want to sit here and say, we're better at singing the national anthem than you are. Okay, great. You know what we're better at than you? Playing soccer. How about that? How about that? We're better at playing soccer. You can have the national anthem. We'll take soccer. That's okay. We'll take hockey, and now we'll take soccer. So we'll take everything now. Silver medalist country Canada. We'll take everything from you now.
2: So what Marsh's point actually was, as we break it down, is I was an assistant coach, and 15 years ago, I think what I experienced in my brief time with the U.S. goes toward what they are now, and compare that to what I'm seeing from Canada? I'm not sure about that.
0: Again, Clintet, dude, worry about yourself. Worry about your team. You tied. You may not make it out of your knockout round. You worry about yourself. Coming up next, we get back into the biggest story of the night. This is Fox Sports Radio. Balogun, yo!
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2: An incredible night for the United States, dominating its World Cup opener in L.A. Quick baseball note, everything's now final. The A's did win 6-4 over Colorado. The Cubs were 5-1 winners at San Francisco. Angels beat Tampa Bay 4-3. Earlier, Toronto beat the Yankees 8-5. Well, the Yanks beat Paraguay 4-1, the final in Los Angeles. The Americans had never scored four goals in a World Cup game before. They scored early and often in this one. First American goal came in the 7th minute. Next up on the schedule, next Friday, a day game in Seattle against Australia. Canada opened its tournaments in Toronto, tying Bosnia-Herzegovina 1-1 with a goal in the 78th minute. NBA Finals Game 5 is Saturday night. Stanley Cup Game 6 is Sunday. The College World Series started. West Virginia beat Troy. Then North Carolina beat Ole Miss 6-2. I'm Steve DeSager.
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5: From the Kelloland Live Doppler Storm Center.
6: We are going to cool back down for your Saturday with highs near 77 and north winds at 15 to 25 miles per hour. There will be plenty of sunshine as well, and that will continue into Sunday. Temperatures are going to remain below average for this time of year, though, as highs get to around 72 degrees. From the Kelloland Live Doppler HD Storm Center, I'm meteorologist Jalen Borison.
7: Miles Garrett, Donald on the inside, Miles on the outside.
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7: Remember, that they drafted great young players on that D-line and outside backer position. 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It would be... And that's what you look for. You know, in Philly, that's what we had. We had, of course, Reggie White, Jerome Brown, Clyde Timmons, but we had depth. We could roll in six or seven D linemen. Now, we weren't as good as the guys I mentioned, but we were good enough to be able to have a rotation system. And those are usually the best D lines that you can have, kind of a rotating system while the old lineman is playing all 70, 75 plays. D line.
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0: Fox Sports Radio, the Jason Smith Show with Steve DeSager in for Mike Harmon, where everything you wanted to see from Team USA tonight, you did. 4-1, huge victory. Balogun, Pulisic looked great. I mean, much better than, you know, Jalen Hurts and A.J. Brown look together. Go Eagles. But, I mean, they like each other. It is a different time right now in U.S. soccer, especially because of this is set to be Pulisic's best World Cup, the best we're ever going to get from it, being 27 years old. Everything is leading to this moment for him, and it looks like he's going to be okay. He got kicked in the calf and missed the second half, but, you know, preventative measure. It was 3-0 already. The impact of Balogun and what he can do offensively, unlike any offensive player we have ever had, feels sky high about the United States. Now, because of this positivity, Steve DeSager, I have
1: standing by
0: an idea born from the World Cup that can help the entire world. Okay? Now, as you've seen tonight, and as you've seen in the World Cup, they're going to take hydration breaks in each half to help combat the weather when the weather is really hot. Now, wasn't so hot tonight, but they decided to continue on the hydration break. So 20 minutes in,
1: every game,
0: we get a hydration break, right? And this, I love this because this goes back to, you know, me coaching youth soccer and coaching different tournaments and all-stars and extra and everything where, hey, if it's really hot, we'd get together and go, hey, we'll give the girls an extra hydration break. And the ref would say, yes, okay, it's 1 minute. Parents aren't allowed on the field. They can bring the water right to the line. Okay, that's great. Everything got hydration break. And so now they're doing it in the World Cup, right? Okay, great. Hydration breaks keep everybody healthy and you don't have to worry so much about cramping and health issues.
1: And a little more for commercials, like a
0: right,
1: quarter
0: exactly.
1: break.
0: Yeah, sure. Well, hey, can we
1: for
0: sell
1: those
0: more
1: networks
0: ads?
1: That
0: right,
1: leave the stadium, that I should say, for commercials.
0: We can get some more DraftKings ads in. Let's go. Let's run it. But I think they've hit on something here, right? Because now, why not in every sporting event, not just the World Cup, NBA Finals, World Series, Super Bowl, NFL games, dramas that you're binging on networks, sitcoms, reality shows, why not put out a little of a commercial break to let everybody watching know it's time for hydration break?
1: You personally?
0: Not for the people on the field, but people on the field, sure. Or people in the, you know, that are in the reality show. Hey, we're going to take a hydration break right here, brought to you by Powerade, whatever it is. And allowing and making everybody at home healthy because we all have to drink more water. So we got to drink, you know, what, 8 cups of water a day, whatever it is. Hey, while we're watching TV, hey, you know what? We're going to take a break for a minute, let you go get some water and then come back and we're going to continue on and let you know, who wound up, you know, murdering the old Harlan at the top of the stairs like Knives Out. Okay, great. Hey, let's have a hydration break while we're all watching TV, and that gets everybody watching more healthy because they're drinking water.
1: Okay, sir.
0: Just
1: it is a good idea.
0: It out to the World Cup.
1: Come Monday night on this show, is there going to be a hydration break in the first hour?
0: I always take hydration breaks, but now we can be much more open to it. Hey, you know what? Everybody, let's take a hydration break for a minute now. Everybody get some water, and we go from there.
1: Because, you know, there's the big Iran-New Zealand game happening during the show on Monday night.
2: Iran number one.
1: I think we could all use a hydration break maybe during that on Monday night show. Something we can all look forward to.
0: We have a couple of hydration breaks. We have hydration break in the first part of the show, hydration break in the second part of the show.
1: I think this will benefit everyone. I think you're onto something here.
0: Yeah.
1: And
0: Alex Tyson can bring in.
1: Should do that in their lives. Yeah.
0: Yeah, exactly. Cause that, you know, we're supposed to drink that kind of water.
1: Absolutely.
0: It's everybody. Tyson can bring in whatever crazy hydration thing. He says, oh, just take one sip of this and put it on your tongue. It's like you're drinking a gallon of Gatorade or whatever.
2: Oh, no. Something actually, I'll give him a cup of okra.
0: Okay.
1: Cup of okra.
2: H3O2, Steve. It's amazing.
0: Okra. Let's just drink okra.
1: Topped with goji berries, and
2: yes.
1: We're good to go.
2: God, Steve, I love you.
1: Thank you.
0: You can put goji berries in the water.
2: Sounds like some Cardi B would say.
0: Yeah. Goji berries?
2: Okra.
0: Okra. Oh, okay. Well, okra and goji berries, I think they go together in whatever crazy thing Tyshirt has ready to
2: go. Okra water.
0: Okra. Oh, there you go. Hey, hydration, hydration. I'm saving the world. It's FNA on FSR coming up next. 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
5: From the Kelloland Live Doppler Storm Center.
6: After a very quiet day, we are going to have a slight chance for showers this evening and heading into tonight. Otherwise, our skies will be mostly clear with lows near 57 and winds shifting back to the north. This is going to bring in cooler air for tomorrow and highs will be back to below average for this time of year near 77. From the Kelloland Live Doppler HD Storm Center, I'm meteorologist Jalen Borison.
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0: first half. Christian Pulisic did not play the second half after getting kicked in the calf. He's hoping it's nothing. Now a week off before the U.S. faces Australia next Friday. I'm Brad Heller, Westwood One Sports.
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7: From the Kelloland Live Doppler Storm Center.
8: Mainly dry conditions today with a high temperature at 75 in Sioux Falls. Any chance of rain will be popping up mainly in northeast Nebraska, mid and northwestern Iowa. Winds northwest today, 15 to 25. Forecast tonight, plenty cool, low near 50. Tomorrow, partly cloudy skies and a high temperature at 72. From the Storm Center at Kelloland TV, I'm meteorologist Brian Karstens.
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8: Your weather for the weekend, partly cloudy skies today in Sioux Falls. There are some areas of rain tracking to our south this morning, otherwise a high today, 75, northwest winds 15 to 25. Mainly clear tonight, low near 50. Tomorrow, very pleasant, but cooler than average, a high at 72, lows in the upper 40s Monday morning. From the Storm Center at Kelloland TV, I'm meteorologist Brian Karstens.
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1: Okay, the platter. 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Jared, we start with you. 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
2: Well, I was debating whether or not I was going to go big or just go baby. And maybe you guys can talk me out of it. And maybe we can up the ante a little bit. But I'm rolling with the Knicks tonight. So I'm just going to take 5.5 points. The rest of the market's at 5-ish. So I thought 5.5 at BetMGM was a good price. I was considering the money line. And if you guys push me over the edge, maybe I'll throw the money line on top of it. But Knicks plus 5.5. First leg of the platter, guys. What do we think?
3: I like it. I mean, like, I guess we could juice the odds if we feel like it. Mine is Carl Anthony Towns over 11.5 rebounds. The Big Cat had 10 boards in under 26 minutes in game 4 after early foul trouble. This trend tracks. I feel like he'll soar over, especially if the Knicks are going to win this game or keep it close like they've been in every game. Obviously winning 3 of them in these finals so far. So give me Carl Anthony Towns over 11.5 rebounds.
1: Look at you guys. Orange and blue skies.
2: I know, I know.
1: Orange and blue skies parlay. I'm going to go to the College World Series here. Unranked Oklahoma is a money line favorite, minus 135, against number 7 Alabama. This harkens right back to college basketball, right? Where the stinky line alert shows up, where, wait a minute, unranked so-and-so is on the road and they're favorite. What? Like, it's like, just proceed accordingly, right? This is a stinky line alert. I don't know anything about these teams. I don't even need to. All I know is the line is telling you, yo, there are reasons to back the Sooners today. Maybe they have a stud pitcher going. I don't know. I have no idea, but I know the unranked team that's minus 135 and growing, that's an eye-opener. I am going with Oklahoma on the money line to win against Alabama today.
2: 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Right, plus 413 if we roll with that. If I take this out and put the Knicks in, it's 6-1.
1: Plus 413. 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
1: Westwood One Sports presents this World Soccer Update. Plenty of individual stars for the U.S. in its opening 4-1 win over Paraguay in L.A. Flo Balogun scored 2 first-half goals. Christian Pulisic had an assist. He also forced an own goal that broke the seal in the 7th minute. But head coach Mauricio Pochettino wants the focus to stay on the team.
2: What's the collective approach? And of course that we have talented players that can you can observe and you can see, oh, what a players, no? But I think if one thing we need to today to prize is the collective effort and the approach of the game.
1: Pochettino subbed out Pulisic at halftime after he was kicked in the calf. The hope is that it's just precautionary. Now a week off for the U.S. before taking on Australia on Friday. With this 2026 World Soccer Update, I'm Brad Heller, Westwood One Sports.
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10: Your weather for the weekend, partly cloudy skies today in Sioux Falls. There are some areas of rain tracking to our south this morning, otherwise a high today, 75, northwest winds, 15 to 25. Mainly clear tonight, low near 50. Tomorrow, very pleasant, but cooler than average, a high at 72, lows in the upper 40s Monday morning. From the Storm Center at Kelloland TV, I'm meteorologist Brian Karstens.
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11: 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All right, so the U.S. men's national team, they smack around Paraguay 4-1 last night in their first World Cup game this year. And, I thought about you. That's who I thought of. I thought about you. And I'm like, I wonder if Seamus's face is painted right now in Paraguay colors, right? Like, as far as

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9: From the Kelloland Live Doppler Storm Center.
10: Mainly dry conditions today with a high temperature at 75 in Sioux Falls. Any chance of rain will be popping up mainly in northeast Nebraska, mid to northwestern Iowa. Winds northwest today, 15 to 25. Forecast tonight, plenty cool, low near 50. Tomorrow, partly cloudy skies and a high temperature at 72. From the Storm Center at Kelloland TV, I'm meteorologist Brian Karstens.

0: of Lakes. 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And we are ecstatic. 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
1: It is already.
0: So let's kick things off with the weather forecast. Okay. I think summer has quickly pivoted into fall. Didn't take long.
1: What in the world?
0: You're in the land of weather whiplash.
1: Yeah.
0: We'll go with the Friday forecast.
1: All right.
0: Where the thermometer in the Twin Cities topped out at Don Beebe. And your overnight low, Mark Stone.
1: Mark Stone.
0: How does it feel to be on your own like a Rolling Stone?
1: Is he any relation to Barney Rubble?
0: he's a solid guy. I know that.
1: Okay. I have no clue. Don Beebe. 80.
0: Oh, two ticks low.
1: 82. Okay.
0: 82.
1: And then Don Stone, 60.
0: Ooh. One tick low on Mark Stone.
1: Oh, Mark Stone. Excuse
0: 61,
1: me.
0: 61.
1: Mark
0: yeah.
1: Stone. Barney Rubble.
0: Yeah. Mark okay. Stone with
1: Mr. The, Slate.
0: Yeah. Well, he's a golden knight.
1: Okay.
0: And he has been, I believe, from day one. What a run he's on.
1: Okay.
0: As Vegas is in the Stanley Cup finals, as we know, against Carolina. He did start with Ottawa, started playing in 2012. He's from Winnipeg, Manitoba. Mark Stone, and he's done some good things on the ice in his career. One All-Star game, one-time Stanley Cup champ. That might become two. We'll see how that series finishes up between the Golden Knights and the Hurricanes. Meanwhile, Don Beebe.
1: And that game is Sunday, by the way.
0: Yeah.
1: Yeah, they actually took an extra day off. So they go back to Vegas on Sunday, just in case you were.
0: I'm hoping this thing gets tied up and we get a game seven, and I'm hoping the same thing for the NBA. I think that would be an incredible punctuation mark on the NHL and NBA seasons, which now are basically running on parallel tracks.
1: Yeah. Well, the NBA, your Spurs are going to need, you're going to need some help because they're going to have to win a couple to get it to seven.
0: True. True. Yeah. Not good odds right now, but you never know.
1: No.
0: Don Beebe, right now, in case you're wondering, is the head coach at Aurora High School.
1: Colorado?
0: Illinois.
1: Illinois. Well, there's Aurora, Illinois. Aurora. There's Aurora in Ohio. I got family at Aurora in Ohio.
0: And there's an Aurora Borealis in the sky sometimes.
1: Well, there's a Borealis train that runs between Minnesota, Minneapolis, and Chicago. And have you ever taken that? That's the one that runs in the afternoon.
0: Not the Borealis. I've taken the other one.
1: The Empire Builder. Yeah.
0: Yeah.
1: Yeah, the Borealis, I think I read somewhere it is, the thing just started like 2 years ago or a year and a half ago, whatever. It is the most successful route on the entire Amtrak system.
0: Wow.
1: Or one of the most successful, yeah.
0: That's a good nugget for those folks who like Amtrak.
1: If you
0: riding
1: like
0: rails.
1: I'm not sure I like Amtrak, but I do like trains.
0: Well, it's a different perspective, that's for sure. I did a New Orleans to Chicago train ride on Amtrak a few years ago after a Super Bowl. That was interesting. But Beebe played at Western Illinois and Shadron State in Nebraska.
1: Wow. Okay.
0: Third round pick by Buffalo in 89. Brief stint with Carolina. Finished with Green Bay. One-time Super Bowl champ with the Green Bay Packers. And
1: he could
0: run. He could run like the wind.
1: He was, that was with Brett Favre, wasn't it? I'm sure it was.
0: It was. Reggie White, Desmond Howard. They beat New England in Super Bowl 31.
1: There you go.
0: Yeah.
1: All right. Okay. Let's see. I don't think we need to keep pounding on the poor San Antonio Spurs for blowing that game the other night, do we? Or we can, I guess. I mean, they're going home, but they're limping home back to San Antonio. I would say that's a fair statement after coughing up a 29-point second half lead. Oh boy.
0: Well, and there's no worse place to collapse than New York City, because
1: exactly.
0: It's just the, ultimate media market. I mean, everybody watches it, sees it, talks about it. And they start spreading the news, as they say in New York. You know, in San Antonio, it's all about remember the Alamo.
1: Yeah. Well,
0: this is the Spurs Alamo, but it was Madison Square Garden.
1: I didn't look. Maybe get Rocky to pull it up. What was the New York Post headline on this one? Because they got some clever headline writers over at the New York Post.
0: Yeah, they do.
1: And I can only imagine what they're saying. Of course, it's a positive spin, but they probably came down hard on the Spurs. Spurs spurned or something like that.
0: Well, the one that came out right after the comeback, that would be on Wednesday night. I think it was MSG Miracle, which I thought by Post standards was rather tame.
1: Yeah, that is tame.
0: Yeah. Now I'm looking at one as we speak. Of course, Public Enemy number one. In Gotham City, it's not the Joker, it's not the Riddler, it's not Catwoman, it's Wemby.
1: Wemby, oh yeah.
0: Yeah. And so they got one headline saying, flopping around, Knicks villain was set up to fail in game four disaster.
1: Wow.
0: So they're all over Wemby.
1: Yeah. Well, and he kind of plays dirty too. And not that the Knicks didn't have their share of trying to, you know, muscle him around, but I saw where he was trying to break somebody's leg the way he was going after somebody. He's kind of a dirty player too. He's young and he's spindly still. I'm assuming at some point he's going to put a little more meat on his bones and be able to, muscle back, within the rules. We saw what he did, you know, in the Timberwolves. He went after, was it Nas that he went after? I can't remember. Was that
0: the elbow?
1: Yeah, well, it was nice. Yeah,
0: he got ejected.
1: Yep. He got ejected. Should have been suspended for a game. Clearly should have been
0: suspended. And they weren't going to do that.
1: No, so. Of course they didn't. Anyway. All right. Well, yeah. So I don't know. We had Pooh Richardson on Thursday's show talking about it. And he says he doesn't see a way that they win three in a row over the Knicks. I tend to agree with that. We'll see what happens in San Antonio this weekend, but I find it hard to believe that they're going to take three in a row from the Knicks.
0: Well, here's another footnote on Wemby.
1: Yes.
0: He had a flagrant foul in that loss on Wednesday night. So, and they have a point system based on how severe the flagrant foul is. He's got three flagrant foul points this postseason. He's one away from an automatic suspension. He picked up two of those points when he elbowed, as you just said, Naz Reid of Minnesota. It was another point the other night. I believe it was Cat was involved. So this is where it gets sticky for Wemby.
1: Yes.
0: He may have to play a little more timid. And when you play timid, you're toast. Huh. They got to bring it. They have to bring it in the next game, and then if they make it to the next game, I mean, they got to keep bringing it three straight if they're going to win this thing. So I'm sure the Knicks are going to try to bait him. They're going to try to frustrate him and hope that he gets another flagrant foul, and then he will be presumably done.
1: Yeah. Okay. I think we've discussed this with Trent Tucker and some of the other guests we've had on here during the finals. What's your opinion? As you watch these two teams, how close or how far away are the Timberwolves from being able to win this whole thing compared to what you're seeing on the floor with these two teams? What's your thought?
0: I don't think they're close. I think the Timberwolves are in that next level, that next echelon. They're a very good NBA team, but they're stuck in the ultra-competitive Western Conference. It looks, I know things can change, but it looks like Oklahoma City and San Antonio are going to be around for a while.
1: Agreed.
0: And playing at an extremely high level. I would expect the LA Lakers to keep tinkering with that roster until they, by their lofty standards. And then you don't know what other teams you're going to have to worry about.
1: Denver
0: moving forward. Yeah. Well, Denver's going to probably hit the reset button. I feel like the Denver Nuggets need to make some moves. I just think the Timberwolves, based on this Cat trade, if they decide Julius Randle isn't the answer big picture,
1: which
0: they
1: he
0: have to find a way to get, you know, another key piece in there. I think they're a dog chasing their tail.
1: Yeah.
0: I really do. I don't think we can talk enough about what a mistake it was to deal a superstar who did not want to leave Minnesota.
1: Yeah. Yeah. It's hard to fathom. First of all, the fact that they made it. I saw an interview with Kat. I don't know if you saw this, where he talked about the fact that he got a call at, you know, 8:59 p.m. and told me he had to pack up his stuff, and 12 hours later he was leaving for New York. He said he said I've got a pretty good sized house and a lot of room, and I had to pack up and leave because, you know, he got traded during training camp, if you remember.
0: Yeah.
1: And it was right before the season was going to start. And he said, I got big feet. I said, so I didn't know how many pairs of shoes I should bring. And he said, and then I'm living in a hotel room. So I said, I went from my house where I'm comfortable, I got all my stuff, and now I'm living in a hotel room. Now I'm not feeling sorry for Catherine, but I think he was just jolted by the whole thing initially, which a lot of players are, particularly, you know, the first time you've been traded, the first time you've been moved. A, you're surprised. B, he's been here 9 years. And there was no indication that they were ready to move on from Carl Anthony Towns, and realistically, no good reason to.
0: I think it was a lightning bolt out of the sky. And let's not forget, the Timberwolves had just gone to the Western Conference Finals for only the second time in franchise history. And I think most of us, at least me, I'm like, run it back one more year.
1: Let's
0: see if you can take that next step.
1: And
0: that's not what happened. And you're right. Jolted is a good way to phrase it, because he's comfortable here. It was Ant and then Cat. They were a tandem that I think people related to here in the Twin Cities and then across the NBA. And suddenly you're going to play for the New York Knicks. Now, he's from New Jersey, and certainly he's got deep ties to that area, but you're also going to a market where you're scrutinized much more intensely than here. Yeah,
1: no
0: Kat took some criticism here, but nothing like you get in New York City. Remember, we talked to Mike Breen. I believe it was during the Denver Nuggets series round one. He was at Target Center. ABC wasn't doing the game, but they were going to do the next game, and he was there prepping.
1: Yep.
0: And we had an extensive conversation. By the way, Mike Breen, the voice of ABC, the finals, and the voice of the New York Knicks.
1: The New York Knicks, right. So he sees Kat on a daily basis.
0: Exactly. And I remember asking him specifically. I said, well, what's up with Kat? Why is he a pincushion there? And he laid out a lot of good reasons for us. And he said, you know, they don't appreciate him enough. If I remember right, that's kind of was the gist of what he said. Well, now I think they love him.
1: Yeah. Well, especially what he can do and how he – you know, manages, manipulates, plays against, defends, Wemby. I think that he is, you know, he's the answer that you need. Somebody that can play on the perimeter, somebody that can also go down low, and somebody who has some meat on his bones, and he covers all three. Whereas Rudy doesn't play on the perimeter, so you're not dragging, there's no chance of dragging Wemby out. He just sits, you know, in or around the lane when he's guarding Rudy.
0: I'm glad you brought up Rudy, because think about if the Timberwolves had Kat in the series against San Antonio, how different your options would be on defending Wemby. You know, you've got Rudy who can stay on the block, who can focus on, you know, muscling him in the paint. Kat can be the stray cat, go out beyond the arc, maybe chase him when he likes to float around. I just think you would have had a much better chance to win defensively.
1: Of course.
0: With those two. I mean, they were the Twin Towers in Minnesota, and they broke it up. I think they're going to live to regret it. Unless the Timberwolves can get to the finals and win it, to me, this is a bottom line thing. How would anyone in the world say this is a good trade for Minnesota? I can't fathom how you would think that.
1: Nope, not for a second. I didn't think so from the start. I still don't think so. Here we are, almost 2 years later. All right, let's take a break. When we come back, the World Cup is up and running. They've got celebrations in downtown Minneapolis. You can go watch the games on the big screen over PV Plaza, all that stuff. We're going to talk to Manny Lagos from Minnesota United. He and Minnesota United putting on this show down there, so you can go watch World Cup games on the big screen and so on. And so we'll get caught up in soccer coming up next.
0: All right, we are 10K Takes, your NBA Finals ticket.
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6: Westwood One Sports presents this World Soccer Update. A record-setting night for the United States last night in the opening 4-1 win over Paraguay. The four goals, a World Cup record. Before that, the U.S. had only scored three goals three times in the World Cup, once coming in 2002, and the other two instances in 1930. Speaking of 1930, that was the last time an American put up a multi-goal game before Flo Balogun's two goals in the first half. Bert Patenaude had a hat trick in 1930. One of the Balogun goals assisted by Christian Pulisic, who was subbed out before the second half because of a calf issue. He does not think it's a big deal. The U.S. has a week off before facing Australia on Friday in Seattle. Australia will take on Turkey at tonight in Vancouver, midnight Eastern, the last of the four matches today. It starts with Qatar and Switzerland at 3 Eastern. With this 2026 World Soccer Update, Brad Heller, Westwood One Sports.
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1: Welcome back. 10,000 Takes rolling along, and so is the World Cup. It has arrived in North America, the United States in particular. And we're going to talk some soccer on today's show, and joining us now, the Chief Development Officer from Minnesota United, that's Manny Lagos. And Manny, I suspect, and I see that Minnesota United is putting on a little celebration in downtown Minneapolis, kind of watch parties along with some celebrities and so on. Is there any more reason to get fired up about soccer than this, to have the World Cup here in the United States? Obviously not in Minneapolis, but in the U.S.
11: Yeah, I mean, that's a mouth for me, guys. I'm so excited. So much to talk about. First of all, I'm so excited. You can see I just wore one of my former national team shirts. I saw the U.S. in their send-off game against Germany, sold out Soldier Field. And what was amazing is, you typically, that'd be like maybe 50-50 Germans and U.S. crowd. it was 10 times as many U.S. fans and German fans. I think as this World Cup starts, people are going to get excited about the first time since 1994, the World Cup is in the U.S. And really, the history is amazing because the league that we work in, Minnesota United, the growth, this beautiful Allianz Field, 30 teams now, brand new stadiums, and just franchise values going through the roof, really started when we got that bid for 94 World Cup. Part of that bid, people don't realize, was MLS, Major League Soccer, starting in 1996. So the last time we had the World Cup here, just such a different landscape for soccer, for pro soccer, for all across the country. And I just think this is going to be more of a celebration, and it's going to be awesome. I mean, I really think we have a competitive team on the field. I don't think we have a world-class team that maybe has a chance to win it, but I think we have a competitive team that can make a nice run in the tournament. And I think we got a fan base that's going to go nuts here in this country.
12: And there's 11 spots on the U.S. map where these matches will be played, not the Twin Cities. Closest would be Kansas City to the south. But still, it's spread out all over the nation. And then you have Canada and Mexico being some host cities as well. What kind of a bounce do you think, Manny, Major League Soccer, Minnesota United, and all the other teams that you mentioned, 30 total, will get when the World Cup leaves town and leaves a big footprint and a big mark?
11: Well, I mean, we're already in like this amazing growth curve where, you know, the ratings for the games, particularly with Messi and Apple TV, has been awesome, especially this year. The ratings have been through the roof. So I think we're in a different bounce than we were, where we're just trying to become relevant. Soccer now is massively relevant in this country. It is just like a major sports country. Soccer is a major player in the global market. I think MLS is like a top 10 league in the world. We are not going to just jump in the top five. That is like astronomical budgets and player budgets that is going to take decades to get to, but we will have an awesome bounce and so many wells. There's a business level, but even producing global superstars, we still don't quite do that yet. We have this great national team. I think Christian Pulisic is an amazing player. Not quite, he's a superstar, but he's maybe not quite one of the top 10 players in the world. And I do think there'll be a little kid somewhere in the U.S. watching this World Cup who will say, I want to become the best player in the world in soccer. And I think it'll happen. So I think there'll be a long play in some of the stuff, and then there'll be some big bounces right away just because you're going to get more mainstream fans falling in love with the diversity of this sport, all these countries that really the number one sport is soccer, and that's their pride. And they bring that to the U.S., and they bring the excitement to the U.S. So it's going to be an awesome celebration. You mentioned, you know, I was just in Chicago. They don't have the World Cup games as well. It was a tough loss for the Twin Cities and for Chicago, but the reality is FIFA kind of put some tough restrictions on how you get and bid for the tournament, and I just don't think we were quite ready to bid on it. And I do think U.S. Bank would have been a great host stadium, but it's still super cool because Minnesota United,

0: has Paraguay, Australia, and Turkey, all really good teams, all ranked lower than us in the FIFA rankings, meaning that we will be favored to win. Now, we're going to have to probably win at least one game and tie another to get out of pool play, which I really feel this group we have. We've got a lot of stars playing in Europe right now that are doing really well. You know, I mentioned Christian Pulisic. We got this other great defender, Chris Richards, that plays for Crystal Palace in the Premier League. He's a great defender. I really like our forward line of Balogun, if he plays well in France. Ricardo Pepi's playing in Holland and doing really well. We just have a really balanced, solid group of players, and we have some great wingbacks. Dest on the right is one of the top players in Holland. Robinson on the left was best 11 in the Premier League last year. So we're not a pushover, again, but to get to the best teams in the world right now, that would be France, that would be Brazil, that would be Spain, that would be England. We're still not quite there. We can step on the field and maybe have the quality they have.
1: Manny, you told us before the interview you're going to see at least one match in Seattle. That would be the home of the Seahawks, and then go up north to Vancouver where they have that retractable roof BC Place. The Seahawks play on field turf when it's NFL. But as you know, FIFA mandates grass, natural grass, indoors or out. Tell us how that works and tell me why the NFL can't do that for all of its venues, including the one in Minneapolis.
2: Here we go.
0: That's a hot topic on the football side, but I mean, I'm sure it's expensive to do it and to put the grass in. And then you also have a lot of concerts going in that Seattle Lumen Field. You got a lot of their events that they might not want grass all the time. And I do think that's a battle that's coming with the NFL players, though. It seems to me like they're getting hungry and hungry to have all grass surfaces, because the players, all athletes love playing grass over turf. There's just no doubt about it. I mean, I think even in football. So, but for the World Cup, yeah, that's a stipulation. You know, these are world-class superstars. You know, it was funny. My son and I were joking. The front line of Germany that we played against on Saturday, we lost 2-1, but really respectable game for us, was they're valued at over $500 million, their four players that started that game. So we are getting global superstars in this country, and there's no way that they would agree to play on turf.
2: All right. You've got three players playing in the World Cup from Minnesota United. Is that correct? Okay.
0: Yeah, we do.
2: So what are your other 15 guys doing now? Are they working out? Are they in town? Have they gone home? What's going on with the rest of your roster?
0: It's a great question, because we always are thinking about how we can be competitive. We had a really good start to the season. We finished a little slower, but we're still top four or five-ish in the West and looking really good to make a run this year, to get into the playoffs and hopefully make a run for the championship. And it's crazy to have 7 weeks off. A soccer player's body can't take seven full weeks off. They are going to get 3 weeks off, which they're currently in, and I hope they're on the beach somewhere around the world enjoying themselves, because it's rare that you get this kind of time off during the season, that every week you're pushing your body and your mental side to just be top 100%. They will come back on the 17th of June, and essentially they'll be in a training camp, almost like a mini preseason. Usually our preseasons are about 6 to 7 weeks. This will be a four-week mini camp that we'll have from June 17th. We start up in Sporting KC again on July 22nd. So it'll be fun. I mean, I'm really excited for the guys, because they'll be training in around the World Cup games. You know, we have a lot of guys from a lot of places around the world, so they'll be cheering for their teams from where they come from. And again, but from a fitness standpoint, they can't take the whole 7 weeks off.
1: Manny, what would it take for Major League Soccer to move up a notch and be like the NFL, NBA, NHL, MLB, the big four, as we call them? Right now, I would put Minnesota United right there with the Lynx. And that's not a shot. I'm just saying they're not quite there as far as the, you know, the moving the meter thing. How do you get it to that next level?
0: Yeah, I think it's a combination of two avenues. One is, you know, we are certainly going to continue to capitalize on the growth of all these leagues, all of our teams, except for the teams that play in NFL stadiums, which is about five or six that now use that as their home, because they're getting 30 to 40,000 people a game. So those are appropriate stadiums for a lot of teams in our league. But the teams that have the soccer-specific stadiums are the other 25, and they control their revenue, they control their business model, and that continues to grow. So one thing is just, we continue to buy players all over the world. We're in the market for our players all the time. And that's a great model where right now the best players in the world really play in the Premier League and the top three or four other leagues in Europe. and they play in this European league called the Champions League.

0: we can't quite buy those players yet. Like I said, that's probably a 10 to 15 year model where we have to get the kind of revenue or business model to actually buy the best players that the NBA and the NFL already have. But we're on that trajectory. Like right away you blink and most leagues around the world are very envious of MLS because we just keep growing and growing and we keep passing up leagues. The other way, which I think is even cooler though, that we can get there is I mentioned the fishbowl of value is in players. We can do that by developing the best players here in the U.S. And we can start to do. That's why I said I'm so excited about this World Cup. Every team in MLS has millions and millions of dollars going to our development model. We have a second team. We have a U18 team. We have a U16 team. We have a U15 team. So I do see another way to get there is by over the next 10 to 15 years, instead of buying the best talent, we develop it.
1: Well, hopefully that model works, and hopefully you have something to cheer about. Enjoy the World Cup. Thanks so much for your insight, Manny, and we will talk to you again when Team USA has advanced out of the pool play.
0: Love it. Thank you, guys. Cheers. Enjoy
1: Manny.
0: It.
1: All right. Mm-hmm. He is Manny Lagos with Minnesota United right here on 10,000 Takes. Stay with us. Back with more after this timeout.
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0: roll on, get into some Major League Baseball. Minnesota Twins back home against the St. Louis Cardinals. Interleague play at trendy Target Field, I guess. Technically not so trendy.
1: I was going to say, can you even call it that anymore?
0: Probably not.
1: I think you ought to bury that one. Well, and we'll see how trendy it is with the Cardinals in town. A little bit cooler weather, but with the Cardinals here, you would think that they would get some halfway decent crowds.
0: They better. I mean, Cardinals are good now again. 37-29. They're four games behind Milwaukee in the NL Central. So they're very much in a divisional chase / wild card race. They have a huge footprint all over the Midwest as far as their fan base goes. Multi-states, you know, are involved in following the St. Louis Cardinals. I would think there'll be a pretty good turnout. And you know what? This is going to be like air conditioning for those folks from Mid-America to come up here this weekend.
1: Oh, yeah.
0: Not have to deal with some of the muggy days they put up with that we experienced earlier in the week. But the difference here is it doesn't last as long.
1: Generally, no. You're right. And as you know, I lived in St. Louis for a couple of summers when I was a kid. And, man, it's a whole different ballgame, boy. Let me tell you.
0: Yeah.
1: I mean, no. Cleveland is a lot closer to Minnesota when it comes to summer as far as what the weather is like. And when we moved to St. Louis, it was like, oh. You can't even breathe.
0: Yeah, it's stifling. And it's funny you say Cleveland, you know, they have the lake. So I'm sure that's part of the reason. And then you go to Cincinnati. I've spent some summer days in Cincinnati. That tends to be more like St. Louis.
1: Yeah.
0: And when you get down near that Ohio River Valley, boy, and there's just no air moving at all.
1: Yeah. It's pretty thick, so to speak. Yeah. Okay. Let's see here. Your Twins. With the Cardinals in town, they got plastered on Thursday, 11-0 by the Detroit Tigers, who seem to be playing a little bit better right now. I know Tarik Skubal is slated to pitch against Cleveland on Saturday. So when he comes off the injured list, they have a, you know, that gives them a reasonable shot to kind of get themselves back on their feet. But that hasn't been just missing one pitcher that's been costing them. They haven't been hitting. They haven't been feel. I mean, the Tigers have had a lot of issues. And it's not impossible. We saw Cleveland run them down last year. So anything's possible. What, Cleveland trailed them by 15 and a half games and they ran them down? I wouldn't doubt that the Tigers somehow get back into it. Least of all, they'll probably end up passing the Twins at some juncture here. And I don't know what's going to prevent the Twins from a free fall here, but hopefully it doesn't happen because they're showing all signs of going that direction.
0: Yeah.
1: Man. They really are.
0: A game and a half ahead of Detroit and two ahead of Kansas City entering the weekend. And they just finished series against both those teams. They lost 3 out of 4 to the Royals, 2 out of 3 to the Tigers.
1: So, exactly.
0: Yeah, their elevator's going down. And, you know, it's baseball. You never know. Maybe they win a series against the Cardinals and try to flip it around. But the Twins just seem like they're – I don't even want to say they're on a treadmill because they're 8 games below .500. They have a lot of work to do just to get back to even, Steven. But – just when there's a little bit of momentum, then they, you know, go into the tank again.
1: And
0: they, as you said on Thursday, it was, they couldn't hit and they couldn't pitch. And that's usually a bad combination.
1: That's a bad recipe.
0: Yeah, that means you're probably going to lose. What, the Tigers have like 6 taters?
1: Yeah. It's
0: just goodness.
1: Dinger City.
0: Yeah. Dylan Dingler.
1: Dingler City in that case. Yeah. I don't know. And I said this from the start. The thing that worried me the most about the Twins this year was the bullpen, but I just think the pitching staff in general, you know, with the injuries that they've sustained on that pitching staff to go along with the bullpen that's shaky to start off with. It's hard to get excited about this squad, and I want to. I really want to, you know, to have reasons to go down there on a regular basis, but I don't know. This is going to be hunt and peck trying to find a reason to go watch them play. It really is. Oh, dear.
0: Man. Well, it's simply who's the opponent. I mean, the Cardinals, to me, have some intrigue. They're the second successful franchise in MLB history with 11 World Series titles behind the Yankees, who have 27. So, but you're right. As far as going out and seeing the Twins, what lures you into the ballpark? I mean, I always enjoy watching Byron Buxton. He's an elite talent, and it's great when he's on the field, which he has been most of the year.
1: Yep.
0: Joe Ryan's going to pitch tonight. That's good. He's an all-star. I still wonder, you know, will Joe Ryan and Byron Buxton be with the Twins at the end of July? I hope so.
1: Yeah.
0: If they leave, then what? They may as well play at CHS Field.
1: Well, they are kind of playing at CHS Field now as it is.
0: Well, they're not going to add any pieces. That's the frustrating part. You know they're not going to make a move to improve the team when you have a chance to do it. Every team has that chance.
1: Yeah.
0: They choose not to.
1: One quick note, because we have to take a break here. I saw on Wednesday, we failed to mention this on Thursday's show, but I saw on Wednesday that Rice Lewis hit a home run. So that's a good sign, because they're going to need him to turn things around. Although I did hear that he had some struggles at first base again. I don't know why they're putting him at first base. That part I don't get. That's a difficult, we'll just stick you at first base. Well, you know, maybe, I don't know. I'd put him in the outfield. I think he's too good of an athlete to have to stick him in the infield. Put him in the outfield, let him run around.
0: Desperately trying to basically revive him and find a way to, fix him and get him comfortable defensively. He's young. You just don't want to give up on him, because he could end up finding his rhythm again. And if it's with some other team, well, we know how that goes. So
1: not
0: at this point, you may as well invest a lot into him. I think you just have to. It reminds me of Miguel Sano back in the day. It took Miguel Sano a while to thrive. And then when he did, he went back down, if you remember right. And, but they were patient with him. They certainly were patient with Byron Buxton and all the injuries. I don't know about Royce. We'll see.
1: Yeah. All right. Break time. The Leech Lake Fishing Report with Steve Nosbish coming up next.
0: All right. We are 10K Takes, your Minnesota Twins ticket.
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1: And this is this week's edition of the Leech Lake Fishing Report. I'm Wally Langfellow, joined now, per usual, by Steve Nosbish. He is a guide up on Leech Lake. Okay, Steve, let's start with the walleye bite. What's it looking like now, and where are we at with baits? What are we using?
5: Yeah, walleye fishing's been pretty solid out here on Leech the last couple of weeks here. Most of the fish right now seem to be kind of, moving past that springtime pattern, definitely moving into a summertime pattern right now. Main Lake rocks have been really solid. We've been catching a lot of fish out there. Right now, as far as baits and presentations, there's really a lot of different ways that you can catch right now. Jigging a minnow still working out there, jigging a leech, jigging a nightcrawler. We're catching some on slip bobbers and leeches, and then we caught a few on jerk baits today. So kind of throwing the kitchen sink at them right now. Kind of seems like different pods of fish bite different things a little bit better, but day in and day out, it's sure tough to beat a jig and a leech or a jig and a nightcrawler.
1: Okay. If I'm driving up and I go to leech once in a while, but I really don't know where I should go, if I'm really thinking about walleye, is there a specific bay or area you think would be best to start with?
5: Yeah, the main lake right now is kind of seems to have some of the best biting walleyes right now. That area around Pelican Island would be a good area to check out first.
1: Yeah. Okay. Good. What about depth? What are we fishing at now?
5: A lot of those fish seem to be in that 12 to 16 foot range out there.
1: A little deeper then. Yeah.
5: Yeah. A little bit deeper. They're kind of off, a good first areas to check are those areas that are like the first humps or two off of the shoreline break seem to be holding a good number of fish right now. It's like those fish finally pulled off the shorelines and are kind of settling out of those humps, kind of waiting for the bugs to hatch, I think.
1: Yeah. It's a mayfly hatch. It hasn't happened yet.
5: It's just starting. We're just seeing a few mayflies on some of the trucks and stuff right now. I'm sure it won't be long and we'll be in the thick of it, but it's just starting now.
1: Yes, it is. Okay. All right. Let's take a break. When we come back, more from Steve Nosbusch and our Leech Lake Fishing Report after this timeout. Stay with us.
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1: As we move along here on the Leech Lake Fishing Report with Steve Nosbusch. Okay, Steve, let's talk muskie, because the muskie opener was last weekend. What did you hear, and what were folks using? Were they pulling the bucktails, or what was going on?
5: Yeah, right now, most of those fish, you still find a few fish in the shallow bays, kind of the spawning bays right now. Those fish seem to be being moved on jerk baits, glide baits, and bucktails. Primarily, as those fish kind of transition out of those shallow spawning bays, the open water right now is going to be the kind of the next step for these fish. And there's some fish being caught in the open water right now. It's primarily a trolling game out there right now. Trolling through those ciscos, those tulipies, when you can find those bait fish out there in the open, the musk is going to be pretty darn close.
1: Yeah. All right. Speaking of the bait fish, let's talk about the panfish anyway. Start with the perch. Are we still finding them in kind of the same places that we're finding walleye at this juncture?
5: Yeah, you know, I've seemed to find most of the perch right now. I'm finding them in like that 13, 14 foot of water, any around some of that scattered weed edges. Trader's Bay has had a bunch of perch dead here this past week or so. Definitely have to do a little bit of sorting, but you can definitely find some good keepers mixed in with them right now. A jig and a fathead has been working well for the perch right now.
1: Okay, and what about crappie and bluegills?
5: Yeah, crappies, they seem to have slipped out of, you know, kind of be done spawning. They're slipping out of those real shallow weeds right now. It seems like that 8 foot or so weed lines is where most of the crappies are sitting. You can catch them right now by casting like a hair jig and a plastic at them. I've been using a bobber, just to kind of float it over the top of those weeds. It's been working fairly well that way. Other things I would definitely check, especially as this water warms up, you know, you could throw a little paddle tail minnow over the top of those weeds and catch some of those nice crappies as well. As far as the bluegills go, the sunfish, they are definitely still in those shallow weeds. They're definitely in there spawning, and they're in there in some pretty big numbers right now. Kind of the same presentation as you would use for crappies, just maybe downsize it a little bit.
1: Okay.
5: You know, a jig in a small plastic or a small hair jig underneath a float has been working pretty darn well for those as well.
1: Okay. All right, Steve, good stuff, and we'll catch up with you next week.
5: Sounds great. Appreciate it.
1: All right. He is Steve Nosbusch with our weekly Leech Lake Fishing Report. More here on Minnesota Score Radio's 10,000 Takes after this timeout.
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0: edition. Let's wrap things up with takes of the day. The 10K Takes Jumbotron, powered today by water from Lake Minnetonka. All right, are you angry, cranky, grumpy, giddy, happy? Maybe it's something else. What is it today?
1: Well, I guess I'm happy that a bad thing was apologized for, or a boneheaded thing was apologized for. So your Gopher quarterback, Gopher football quarterback, Drake Lindsey, who, by all accounts, I didn't go to a Gopher game last year, although I did watch him on TV a couple of times, had a good year. His first year, leading the Gopher football program from the quarterback position. He earlier this week met with the Minnesota media and, apologized and said that he had apologized to his teammates and his coaches and the administration for the, boneheaded, alcohol possession and fraudulent identification arrests that he went through down in his hometown of Fayetteville, Arkansas. He was released, back in May on a $470 bond. He has a court appearance that's scheduled for later on this month. Coach PJ Fleck says that they're handling the punishment, if you will, within the program. So it's all internal. So we'll see how the discipline goes. If he's going to miss games, that they didn't say anything about that. But so Drake Lindsey's trying to step up and make better decisions. And he quote unquote says, as a leader of the football team, I understand I can't make those decisions. So the fraudulent ID. Okay. I'm guessing he just maybe changed a few numbers on his on his driver's license. That would be my guess anyway. That's been known to happen. Anyway, yeah. So hopefully he comes out on the right end of this and makes some better choices.
0: All right, and the 10K Takes Jumbotron, powered today by water from Lake Minnetonka. This is you're Frankie Factoid. You're just giving us the facts.
1: Just the facts, ma'am.
0: Issued an apology, a mea culpa.
1: As Sergeant Joe Friday would say.
0: Yes, right. Indeed. And by the way, the Gophers did extend Mark Coyle, their AD, with a 2-year contract extension late Thursday. Okay. My take of the day, let's not sleep on the Minnesota Lynx. They have a huge WNBA Commissioner's Cup game.
1: Oh boy.
0: Saturday night at Target Center. So you can go see the Cardinals and Twins. You can hang around, have dinner in the Warehouse District, and then go watch the Lynx. Check it. It's in Vegas. I want to make sure I'm clear on that. It's in Vegas.
1: Got it.
0: But the Lynx are 10-2, top team in the WNBA record-wise. The Aces are 8-3. That's the second-best record, along with Atlanta. And the Aces, as you might remember, led by Asia Wilson, they won the WNBA title last season. And it came out earlier in the week that they are not getting an invitation to the White House from your POTUS. The Las Vegas Aces will not be going to D.C. And they are thinking about visiting the National Museum of African American History and Culture as an alternate way to commemorate the championship when they are in Washington, D.C. But apparently that's not going to happen either because of scheduling conflicts. But they will not go to the White House. And by the way, the current administration has yet to host a WNBA or NBA team after they win a title. It'll be interesting to see if the Knicks win, if they get an invitation.
1: Oh, they will.
0: Yeah,
1: they will.
0: I think the Aces won in this one. You're okay, Las Vegas. You'll survive this.
1: Yeah. All righty. Why don't you get us on out of here?
0: All right. Well, UPS out those thank yous. One to Rocky, Steve Novish, and of course, one goes out to Manny Lagos. For Wally, I'm Eric saying so long.

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18: What, you've never seen a mohawk before?
17: Well,
18: and,
17: yes.
18: And nose piercing is in these days, you know.
17: It's just that I was expecting a lady with a wand.
18: They help little lost girls. I peddle whiskey. See the difference? By the way, what's with the phony accent?
17: What?
18: You're not even British.
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23: Your weather for the weekend, partly cloudy skies today in Sioux Falls. There are some areas of rain tracking to our south this morning, otherwise a high today, 75, northwest winds, 15 to 25. Mainly clear tonight, low near 50. Tomorrow, very pleasant, but cooler than average, a high at 72, lows in the upper 40s Monday morning. From the Storm Center at Kelloland TV, I'm meteorologist Brian Karstens.

0: 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The Outdoorsman and Onyx Fish Midwest, cast beyond the familiar. It is great to be back here behind the mics in the Gone Outdoors studio for another edition of Gone Outdoors, and we're so appreciative that you are joining us this morning. Again, you know, wherever that might be, and I know for a lot of us, that can take lots of different places and forms. It might be work, it might be play, it might be somewhere in between, but whatever it is, thanks for tuning in to Gone Outdoors. And, Scott, it is, here we go, right? Hang on, because summer is moving and it's moving fast.
1: It certainly is. Yeah, we're pretty much in the middle of June already. A couple of weeks, we'll be at the 4th of July. And once 4th of July comes, then the back-to-school ads are going to be coming out shortly after that. It's going to go really quick. So hopefully all of you guys, all of our listeners, are making the most of it. Make those summer plans now and don't cancel them for nothing.
0: Yeah, just think, Scott, another week and the days start getting shorter again.
1: Yeah, yeah. Isn't that crazy to think? I mean, it's what, the 21st, and the days will start. That'll be our longest day of the year.
0: Longest day of the year. We've got a lot of summer yet ahead of us, and a lot of long days, a lot of great sunsets out on the water, by the water, or wherever it is we might be. And certainly that is something we want to take advantage of, because as we know, we say it a lot here on Gone Outdoors, the seasons are awesome, each and every one of them, but each and every one of them goes by quick.
1: Yeah, they certainly do. Speaking of the summer season, Kyle, it is nice that we have been getting a little bit more moisture than we did last spring, because we need it. Our lawns need it so that we can mow the grass a little bit more so that it stays green. Our garden needs it. Our lakes definitely need it. And you know what else needs it, Kyle? The mushrooms need it.
0: Yeah, they do. Yeah, they do. An update on our trying to cultivate mushrooms, shiitake mushrooms. It was a year and a half ago that we inoculated these logs. You and I put some work into it.
1: Yeah. Hopefully this year. Hopefully this year. I'm guessing part of it is it hasn't been wet enough, and we could force them by watering them down all the time, but we want to do it as natural as we can. You know, as natural as you can with drilling holes in logs and inoculating them.
0: Right.
1: But still, yeah, I can't wait till we get some of our own mushrooms that we grew ourselves.
0: Pretty fun. Pretty fun. I know there's a lot of people who are out there foraging for mushrooms, and certainly now and really throughout the season and into fall, it's going to be mushroom season, and different ones bloom at different times. And, you know, it's a lot of fun to be able to go out there. You take the precautions to protect yourself from bugs and bug bites and ticks and all that stuff, but get out and enjoy the woods. It's a beautiful time of the year to be out there. It's a beautiful time of the year to be hunting around for mushrooms. And, it's pretty awesome when you can bring home a little bowl or a little baggie with some mushrooms and cook them up and maybe something on the grill, maybe something on the stovetop and put a meal on the table that, that you helped to forage.
1: Yes. And, if you like to go out into the woods, let's say you just like to go out and hunt for morels or morels, and you know what chicken in the woods is because that's relatively easy to identify. I challenge all of you to come up with one new mushroom this year that you feel comfortable with, whether it's pheasant backs, which are pretty easy to identify, whether it's oyster mushrooms. We have a lot of them in our woods, whether it's lobster mushrooms in a little bit later summer, whatever it is, get one new one. If you get one new one each year, within 4 or 5 years, you'll have a bunch of them that you'll know.
0: Well, I've got a lot to choose from. I'm not very diverse when it comes to my mushrooms, but I do know that my grandson came over to our front door here about a week ago, and he said, "Grandpa, I think this is a pheasant back mushroom, but I'm not sure. I need you to just tell me whether it is or not, because if it is, we're going to eat it." And he got it out in the backyard down by the river, and so that was pretty cool. That's his new one for the year, and being able to identify that on his own is pretty awesome. You know what else is pretty awesome, Scott? We got just another minute here before we got to take a break, but that is doing these Lund Virtual Fishing League tournaments, and we had another one this past weekend, second one of the year. And this is for kids age 5 up through the summer after they graduate high school. It can be two kids fishing together as a team, or it can be one youth student angler and a adult as a team, one adult, one youth. And it's virtual. You can fish anywhere you want, any body of water. And I tell you what, we get to interview these top 5 teams that fish and come out on top. The first event, we had 300 teams, and that was a holiday weekend, so a lot of people were at the lake. We had 200 teams this past weekend, and to see these kids, and there were over 140 bass caught that were over 4 pounds this past weekend. The top teams, the top 5 teams, were all at a 7 bass average of 5 pounds of fish.
1: That is absolutely amazing. I know a lot of people have never caught a single 5-pound bass before, let alone to get a limit of them. And speaking of that, Kyle, the next event is June 21st, which is Father's Day. So if you're a father and you want to get your kids into this tournament, it's super easy. If you're a kid listening to this show, take your dad out with you because he would enjoy it. Trust me.
0: Yeah, they're a blast. They really are. We give away some trophies, some prizes. And then we take all the kids that enter, all of them. We put them in a hat. Figuratively, it's done through a randomizer on the computer. But we put them in a hat and we draw and we give away $150 Shields gift cards to these kids. And they get to go to the store and pick out some more tackle. I mean, how cool is that? It's a pretty awesome way to enjoy a day and just even dip your toes in a little bit of what competitive fishing might be like. Scott, and speaking of dipping our toes in, we dip our toes into a little bit of different stuff each and every week here on Gone Outdoors. And this week is no different. Jeff Miller, he's a author. He is an outdoorsman, avid outdoorsman, and he has just had one of his latest book released called The Golden Hour. We're going to hear from Jeff and find out what that book and his others are all about. Camden Glade, Minnesota DNR fisheries research scientist. He's going to join us talking about the plan the DNR is working up right now that's going to guide muskie fishing and stocking and management of muskies in Minnesota lakes for this foreseeable future. Johnny Candle, familiar face there, familiar voice from Devil's Lake. He's going to join us as we get later in the program and talk a little bit about what's going on up on Devil's Lake, North Dakota, and what the bite's doing up there. Folks, you're going to want to stick around. We got great stuff going on. We'll take a quick break now and be back with a whole lot of Gone Outdoors.

0: Westwood One Sports presents this World Soccer Update. A near-perfect start to the World Cup for the host United States. Three first-half goals, two by Flo Balogun in the 4-1 win over Paraguay in L.A. The only question mark, the health of Christian Pulisic, who was subbed out before the second half after getting kicked in the calf. It sounded more precautionary than anything. He or the team didn't seem too concerned after the match. The U.S. has a week off before taking on Australia on Friday in Seattle. Australia faces Turkey tonight in Vancouver, the last of the four matches today, midnight Eastern, that is Group D. The action today starts with Group B, Qatar and Switzerland in San Francisco. That begins at 3 Eastern, 6 o'clock Eastern in New Jersey, Group C, Brazil and Morocco, then 9 Eastern, also Group C, Scotland and Haiti in Boston. With this 2026 World Soccer Update, I'm Brad Heller, Westwood One Sports.
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7: Hey, everybody. Welcome back to Gone Outdoor Radio. 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Or the mighty 790 in Fargo-Moorhead. Scotty Brewer, Kyle Agree, Brewer Agree Outdoors. And we have a gentleman that we've had on a few different times. He is very similar to all of us. He is a very avid outdoorsman, Mr. Jeff Miller. He is a Christian. He's an author. He's a father. And like I said, he is a very, very avid outdoorsman. Jeff, welcome back to Gone Outdoors.
8: Hey, nice to talk with you guys again.
7: So besides all of that, you're also a director of Cass County Soil Conservation District. I don't know how you can do everything that you do and still have time to write books from time to time. It's got to be a busy, busy life, but you got to love it.
8: That's right. Life is busy, but, I was just talking to somebody the other day about how we wait in the winter for summer. Summer comes and it flies by, and then we wait for fall. So I guess I always try to fill as much in every day as I can and kind of live in the moment.
7: Yeah, if you're a hunter and you're waiting for fall, get out and enjoy the heck out of summer right now, because fall, it's coming, and it'll be here.
8: It always comes.
7: No matter what, it'll be here. Ice fishing season will be here. Get out and enjoy summer while you can, because like you said, it's
8: That's very short.
7: So this past week, you released your latest book called The Golden Hour. And when you sent me the title, I thought, you are a smart guy. Because when you say The Golden Hour, every one of our listeners can think back to a memory of that golden hour. Because that is so special for outdoors people. And that's really, really cool. So how many books have you written now?
8: So this is my fourth.
7: Wow. That's pretty good. Are they all, so this is a compilation of stories, correct?
8: Right, yep.
7: Are all of them a compilation of stories?
8: So three of them are. So I've written two that have to do with hunting, fishing, trapping. One that's more of modern homesteading, gardening, those kinds of things. And then my first one is actually a collection of short story fiction stories. So So that's the only one that's not a compilation. The other three, most of the stories have appeared somewhere, either in a magazine or a newspaper.
7: So what you're saying is you've written one that's fiction, but this one is not fiction. This is 100% true. Even the fish tales.
8: I was going to say, as much as an outdoorsman is 100% true.
3: I love it. Here's my question. Are you trademarking that name, the Golden Hour? Because there's only about a million different times people say that in that boat, the hunting blind, the deer stand. What a great, great title. I'm curious what some of the stories are about that you've put in into this latest collection.
8: Yeah, so I kind of split it up into four subgenres. So there's big game hunting, there's small game and waterfowl, there's fur trapping, and there's fishing. And I kind of wanted to split them up a little bit, you know, to, that way in case you really want to read the fishing first, there's the section for it. But yeah, so it's, you know, I tried, because some of the stories I'll write for magazines are pretty how-to stories, and everybody likes to read how-to stories. I tried not to put a lot of how-to stories in here. I wanted more kind of adventure stories, and not necessarily adventure halfway across the world, but, you know, adventure kind of where you can find it. You know, the first story in the book is about black bear hunting in Manitoba, which is, Manitoba's great, but I don't get to do that every year. So I like to write about things that is kind of accessible to everybody, whether it's duck hunting or bow hunting deer or, you know, trapping raccoons or, you know, something that kind of everybody can find time to do in their busy schedules.
7: So Jeff, where have all these been published? All these stories have been published separately, I believe. Where do you do all your writing? Where are other places that people can read this?
8: I think the last count, it's been over 20 magazines now. I would say probably the number one that I work with the most is Fur Fish and Game. It's been around for over 125 years now. So, you know, that's a fun one to write for because Fur Fish and Game kind of covers everything. It covers fishing and hunting and trapping and bow hunting and deer hunting, and it's a really fun magazine to write for. Some of the other ones have been in bow hunting magazines. I do some work with Bow Hunting World magazine. A lot of the trapping magazines, Trapper's Post, The Trapper, American Trapper. You know, it's funny when you talk about trapping is years ago, all techniques and stuff about trapping was very kept close to the chest because people were making a lot of money on it. They didn't want any of their competition to know about it. Well, that's kind of changed now. You know, trapping is more of a hobby for most. So, and it's also kind of the outdoor pursuit that is the most misunderstood. You know, during the 90s, especially with the anti-trapping, anti-fur movement, a lot of people kind of have the wrong idea of fur trapping. And, you know, fur trapping's still around. It's still a time-honored, you know, tested outdoor activity, but I do like to write about it to kind of let people know that, you know, it's still something, it's a really great way to enjoy the outdoors. And kind of like you said, if you wait just for bow season, which I used to do, you wait a lot of year. So kind of trying to find something to do every part of the season is kind of the best way to enjoy the outdoors.
7: Well, congratulations to you on doing as much fur trapping that you do. Are from animals that don't have a lot of predators. And if it wasn't for trapping, there would get to be way too many of them. So congratulations.
8: Right. And it's a management strategy, just like deer or ducks or anything else. You know, unfortunately, it's just not as understood nowadays as it used to be.
7: Yeah, for sure. I think it's starting to grow a little bit more again now, hopefully. It's a great way to get outdoors. It's a great way to get your kids outdoors. And I think more people are starting to see that. Thank

0: online bookstore, but they'll be getting more of those plus the new one here soon. But if you want it right now, Amazon's the best way to get it.
1: So what's next, Jeff? What do you
0: That's
1: got
0: a good
1: coming
0: question.
1: Up?
0: Well, I'm gonna question. Well, I'm gonna write this weekend maybe, and but yeah, I'm thinking I've had a lot of people kind of ask for a second fiction book, and I've got to kind of sit down, I think, and put that together. I've got a lot of stories that I'd like to. I've got the kernel of an idea in my mind, and I'd like to kind of expand on it. But and then I'll just keep writing my magazine stories too, and before I know it, I'll have enough for a third collection.
1: Well, good for you. Yeah, thanks for all that you do. Thanks for promoting the outdoors, and thanks for coming on Gone Outdoors. We really appreciate it.
0: I always love chatting with you guys.
1: All right, stick around. We will be back with more Gone Outdoors after this short break.

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0: Welcome back to this second half of this morning's Gone Outdoors. Kyle Agri and Scott Brewer of Brewer Agri Outdoors. Talking hunting, talking fishing, and talking anything you can do outdoors here on KWSN and Kello News Talk in Sioux Falls, South Dakota, and the mighty 790 KFGO Fargo. 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Camden, welcome back to Gone Outdoors.
1: Hey, thanks for having me back, guys.
0: Well, first off, congratulations. You just grew your family. You just had a new child. That's exciting for you. You know, we wish you all the best with that. But on the work side of things, the Minnesota DNR is and has been really busy with some management plans for muskie. And with last weekend being the muskie opener,

0: I know that's fresh on a lot of folks' mind, and you're the expert we turn to help explain some of this stuff. How and why are these management plans put together?
1: Yeah, so just a little clarifying point. This is actually a long-range plan, not necessarily a management plan. And the reason we do these long-range plans is really to give the department a vision for the future, kind of a where we want to go type of long time frame document, as opposed to more of an operational management plan that breaks things down into actionable steps. So this is just kind of a broad direction, really big time frame. We're talking about 15 years on this one, and really just gives us a good vision for where we want to go with the Muskie program in Minnesota.
2: Hey, Camden, when we first met you, you were a student and you were working on a fish study, a Muskie study called the Fish Puke Study. That's what our name for it is, and a lot of people's name for it, because you studied all of the stuff that was in muskies' bellies. So from that study, is there anything in that study that is helping with this muskie long-range plan?
1: Yeah, so that study, as well as a couple other research projects that have gone on throughout the state in the last 5 to 10 years, really helped give some Minnesota-specific data for muskie management going forward. So we hear a lot of differing opinions on what we should do with muskies in terms of stocking and management, and a lot of this stuff prior to some of this recent research, we were leaning on research that had been done in other states. A lot of it is probably transferable, but now we have good data from Minnesota lakes, so we can say with a relatively high degree of certainty what exactly muskies are doing in these Minnesota waters.
0: That is awesome. It's great to know that you're talking about what's actually happening right there in our own backyard. And you're going to be doing, or the DNR is going to be doing, a webinar here this next week. And I want to make sure that folks are aware of that and have a chance to mark down their calendars and listen in, because I think there's going to be some really great information, certainly for those who are interested in muskies, but really I think just fishing in general. So what are the details of that webinar?
1: Yeah, so the webinar will be Wednesday, June 17 at noon. So if you've got some time over your lunch break, you'd be happy to tune in. We're really going to go through this new long-range plan. We're going to talk about how it came to be, what exactly is in the plan, how it's maybe a little bit different than some of the previous long-range plans for muskies, and then hit on some of the recent and ongoing research that's going on in the state as it relates to the new long-range plan.
0: That's awesome. Is this going to be something that's just generally open to the public? How do they go about logging in, connecting, participating in this webinar?
1: Yep, it's 100% open to the public and free to attend. You do have to register ahead of time. So if you go to the Minnesota DNR homepage landing site on the right-hand side, there's a tab for webinars, and it's under the Outdoor Skills and Stewardship Series.
2: Did I see that this is going to be replayed on the website later, so if people can't catch that webinar, that they can catch it later?
1: Yep, it'll be recorded and then saved on the website after the fact. So if you have something else going on but you want to catch it later, you can go to that same website, and we've got all previous recordings in that series there as well.
0: So I certainly, we don't have time, and I don't want to steal anybody's lightning and thunder here with this webinar, but are there certain things that you can maybe preview for us that we might look forward to in that webinar?
1: I guess the one big thing from this new long-range plan that we're really excited about is kind of a general shift in muskie stocking in Minnesota. Going back historically, we've really focused on fall fingerlings as the primary stocking product for a lot of lakes. Those did really well in the early stages of the Leech Lake muskie program. But in recent years, hearing from anglers and biologists around the state, there's maybe some concerns that those fingerlings aren't recruiting and aren't contributing to the adult fishery like they used to. So we're going to be shifting here in the next 10 to 15 years towards more and more yearlings. So those fish will be essentially through two full growing seasons by the time they're stocked out. We're shooting for 15 to 17 inch fish at that time. And we really expect substantially higher survival off of those fish, anywhere from like 5 to 10 times higher survival, depending on the lake. So that is kind of the big picture. Here's what's different going forward with this new long range plan.
2: All right, Cam, then we know that you are a very avid muskie angler, and you're also, and at least in our opinion, you're one of the smartest muskie scientists in Minnesota. Even though you're so young, you've put so much time into it. Does that translate to being a better muskie angler? I'm sure there's times on water you're like, what the heck am I doing? But do you think that you are a pretty decent muskie angler?
1: No, I would consider myself a very novice muskie angler. I was able to get out for a couple hours on Saturday for the opener. Saw some fish, had some action, but no fish in the boat. We'll see when I'm able to get back out here with the growing family, but not necessarily something I claim to be good at, but something I certainly enjoy doing when I've got a chance.
0: Well, that fits the mold of all of us, right? Yeah. I mean, good, bad, or otherwise, it's about wanting to get out there and learn more and pursue these passions. And yeah, I can relate to that 100%. Camden, anything else that our listeners should be aware of here as muskie season is open? Precautions, things that they need to think about when they're hitting the water, maybe trying to put a muskie in the boat?
1: I would just say, you know, in the era that we are, where we potentially have some underperforming muskie populations, we really rely on good survival of those adult fish that potentially get caught multiple times by anglers throughout the course of the year. So if you're going out, going to be muskie fishing, for sure, do that. Have a good time. Just make sure you're prepared for when you catch a fish, have a nice big landing net, the proper tools you need to release those fish. Take good pictures, get a measurement if you want to, but get those fish back in the water happy and healthy as soon as you can.
0: Great, great advice. Great stuff for anybody, really any species. But you're right, that the muskies, that it definitely takes on a higher level of meaning with that population of fish. Camden, one more time, can you share the website here for that webinar on the 17th?
1: Yeah, the easiest way is going to be to go to mndnr.gov. And if you scroll down a little ways on the right-hand side, there will be a tab for webinars, and it's under the Outdoor Skills and Stewardship Series.
0: Fantastic. Camden Glade, Minnesota DNR Fisheries Research Scientist. Camden, thanks for taking a little bit of time with us this morning. We greatly appreciate it.
1: Yeah, thanks for having me.
0: Folks, we're not done yet. We've got a whole lot more Gone Outdoors yet ahead of us. We do have to take a break, and when we're done with that, we'll be back with more Outdoor Talk.

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6: Mainly dry conditions today with a high temperature at 75 in Sioux Falls. Any chance of rain will be popping up mainly in northeast Nebraska into northwestern Iowa. Winds northwest today, 15 to 25. Forecast tonight, plenty cool, low near 50. Tomorrow, partly cloudy skies and a high temperature at 72. From the Storm Center at Kelloland TV, I'm meteorologist Brian Karstens.
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0: 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You're listening on Pelo News Talk or KWSN in Sioux Falls or the mighty 790 KFTO. Scotty Brewer, Kyle Ager, Brewer Ager Outdoors. And, you know, Kyle, I always get excited every time we get this guy on. For the last 10 years, I'm pretty sure we haven't missed even 1 year where we haven't had him on at least one time, if not twice. We have Mr. Johnny Candle. He's a professional angler. He's an educator, and he's a mentor of ours. He's been helping us over the years with our professional fishing, with our educating. How are you doing, Johnny?
1: I'm doing great. I'm out here living the dream. Ha ha. Surviving the weather every day and doing and to stay on some actively biting fish here in Devil's Lake, North Dakota.
0: Yeah, it's kind of nice talking to you when you're only a couple hours away instead of halfway across the United States.
1: Oh, it's always fun to chat no matter where I'm at, guys. You know that.
0: Yep. So, and what I'm talking about is Johnny now guides down in Carrabelle, Florida for the winter. So if you do have any winter plans, you can still give Johnny a call and he'll take you out on the golf.
2: Let's not jump the gun too far, or too fast here. We got summer ahead of us. And, you know, Johnny, we've heard you, speak like we did last night here at Men and Boats, in Devil's Lake. And we know you well enough. We know that every year in the spring, there's this little dance, right? About, water warming up, cooling off. Where will the fish be? Where can you find them? How are you going to catch them? Are the pieces of the puzzle starting to come together as we look into the summer pattern starting to form?
1: Absolutely, Kyle, they are. And the thing is, there's so many pieces of a lake as complex as Devil's Lake, right? The first puzzle is water temperature. That one has come together very nicely. I can't hardly find water even in the main lake now. Where the surface temps aren't in the mid 60s, right? So water temperature, check that box. Doesn't matter where you go, the water's going to be warm enough, a walleye should be there. Finding food, there's plenty of places where these walleye can feed. There's plenty of freshwater. The fish we're catching, a lot of them are full of very, very tiny. They almost look like small fathead minnows, but I'd be lying if I said that's the case for sure. I've even caught some fish with a small white bass and small yellow perch in their bellies as well. So if you find the food source, find warm water, that's two pieces of the puzzle. The third piece of the puzzle, though, is finding conditions where you can get close to these walleye and they're not so skittish that they won't eat, and that has been challenging. Finding the water this year it has been the hardest part of putting the puzzle together. Wind blows one day out of the west, so you go find a east shorelines, wind pounding in, you get a little color in the water. By the end of the day, you figure it out, you catch 8, 10, or 12 fish, wake up the next morning, and the wind's blowing out of the east. So you got to do it all over again for the other shoreline. Takes half a day for that water to get dirty. At the end of the day, you catch a half a dozen. Wake up the next morning, there's no wind. Go to your favorite spot. You can see the bottom 8 feet down, and you're like, what do I do now?
0: All right, Johnny, I got a couple of questions.
1: It's just frustrating.
0: First off, with the warm water, with as quickly as it warmed up, to me, that tells me that there's going to be an explosion of weed growth. Have you seen that yet?
1: I have. The last several days, first week of the year that I've seen it, the long, stringy, grassy weed is growing really, really well. I don't prefer that weed, but it is weed growth, and it will hide food. But the last couple days, big, broad-leafed, bright green cabbage, right? And it's out to about 4 feet right now. I have not found anywhere that the cabbage is growing all the way to the surface, but it's growing up, like I said, to within 4 feet of the surface. And we're starting to see that shallow crankbait bite kick in Devil's Lake, right? Your shallow shad wraps, your shallow flicker shads, the old Rapala Escos. Guys are even throwing like the Linders are the Mavericks, the Berkeley Stunnas, more of your bass style jerk baits that only dive, 3, 4, 5 feet over the tops of the weeds. And they're doing fairly well catching fish that way. So, yes, the summer patterns are starting to kick in. The weeds are, man, when the algae blooms, I hope I'm here. I hope I'm here that day, because the lake's just going to explode the first day that algae turns the water colored green and the fish are going to go mad. It's going to be fun.
2: You know, Johnny, oftentimes you fish walleye enough, you know, some lakes, you go to certain places to get the eaters, right? To take home some fish for the table. You go to certain places for tournament days where you're looking for the big fish. How is it shaping up on Devils? Are those fish all mixed together, or are they segregated where we need to be looking in different places?
1: I would say that they're all mixed together, but you're not necessarily going to catch all the sizes. And what I mean by that, spending most of my time casting shallow. When I'm back in the back bays off the main lake, the areas like Scotty mentioned where there's a little bit more weed growth, right now I seem to be catching eating size fish, right? Howard's Bay, New Mill Bay, the north end of 6 Mile Bay, all those places seems to be, 14 to 20 inch fish. What I have noticed is when I go to rocks, when I would fish more like I'm on Mille Lacs Lake or Leech Lake or Lake of the Woods, and I'm finding that rocky, bouldery Devil's Lake shoreline with the wind pounding in, I'm not getting the eating size fish. I'm getting the 23, the 24, the 26 inch fish. Not near as many as I am in the other places, but the quality is better. And then I know from the casino tournament last week that the guys that ran to the eastern end of the lake, which is notably deeper, cleaner, and more standing timber, did much, much better on the larger fish than the guys that fished the tournament on the west end of the lake that is known to be shallower and more weed growth. So if you are looking for that lunker, I would recommend going as far east as you can and work your way back towards the middle of the lake.
0: All right, Johnny, we only got about a minute left, and I wanted to ask you this. You talked about water clarity. If somebody cannot find clean water, let's say it's calm, and they can't find dirty water, would a slip bobber just stop the boat, quit moving it, and just throw out slip bobbers and wait? Will those fish come back to you?
1: They will come back, Scotty, but more important than that is getting your presentation further away from the boat. And I don't get to pick how far my clients can cast, but the ones that cast the furthest, whether it's with a jig or a crankbait or a bobber, are the ones catching the most fish in that crystal clear water. So do everything you can to make the longest cast possible when you're in that crystal clear water, and you'll definitely catch more fish.
0: That's a great tip, Johnny. How do we follow along with you?
1: JohnnyCandle.com is my website, and follow me on Facebook at Johnny Candle Professional Angler.
0: Perfect. Thanks, Johnny. We appreciate it.
1: Thank you, guys. Look forward to doing it again.
0: 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Till next week, from Scotty and Kyle, we will be gone outdoors.

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5: Refreshing for him. Just, he's going to get more targets. He'll get more looks. You got to understand, when he was with the Eagles, he started off with a bang, like bunch of targets, bunch of yards, 2 years in a row. And then the last 2 years, it hasn't been much at all. I believe he's going to do well in New England. I do believe, he's going to be a number one. Josh McDaniel is going to make sure he gets his targets and looks. I don't think it was, I must share the spotlight with Devontae Smith. Is just give me some targets, bro. Just throw me the ball. Give me 6-7 targets a game. That's not hard to ask for. I believe he'll have success in New England, but the time will tell. And, in a few hours, time will tell, what happens in this NBA. We got Cuffs the Legend joining us a second hour. That's Plaxico Burress. I'm T.J. Mazzotta. This is Up On Game, Fox Sports Radio. We'll be back second hour, all basketball.
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14: I like the way it is now. I like that the audience can be involved in it. And, you know, it's kind of a hybrid there. I think we're going to get to ABS all the time. At some point, you don't just stop. It always seems like we go further and further. And I think it is entertaining for the audience as well. You know, let's just get away from embarrassing the umpire, because the umpires feel embarrassed sometimes. when you have a guy go, I'm going to tap my helmet three times with three different pitches, that umpire is not happy. Because, especially when he's wrong three times. I like ABS. I think it's, people got caught up in robot umpires, robo umpires. That was wrong. That was inaccurate. That phrase, I think, hurt the perception of what it was going to be. It's just like tennis, except for the French Open. Tennis does this. It's just accepted. And, you know, as we talked to John McEnroe yesterday, I mean, he can't yell at the umpire. I got to yell at somebody who's running a computer there. But I do think that we're headed towards that. The number of times that you see balls and strikes called incorrectly, I think it just calls in decades and decades and decades of games where you go, how many calls did they get wrong? Or how many calls did they get right? You know, for the most part, if you're 96, 97% of the time correct, I'll take that. But I think with ABS, it's going to be 100%.
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7: So it is sort of a dream come true.
8: Yep. Now I gotta get going.
7: Already?
8: 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It's a union thing.
7: Oh.
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11: And here's what you need to know.
12: Cleveland Cavaliers star James Harden was arrested early this morning in Houston on a misdemeanor charge of unlawfully carrying a weapon. Cops allege Harden had a handgun in plain sight in the beverage cup holder of his Mercedes instead of it being carried in a holster. He was released on bond. New York Governor Kathy Hochul today called for the San Antonio Spurs and Ticketmaster to reverse their policy of limiting ticket sales to Game 5 of the NBA Finals tonight to fans residing within a 150-mile radius of San Antonio and canceling existing orders made from outside of that radius. Hochul posted, quote, "Thousands of New Yorkers bought tickets, booked flights, and made plans in good faith," unquote. Baseball, the New York Yankees placed outfielder Trent Grisham on the 10-day injured list with a strained right hamstring. Today's World Cup action kicks off 1 hour from now with Qatar facing Switzerland. I'm Isaac Lohengrin.
13: Perhaps you had better start from the beginning.
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5: Today's World Cup action about to kick off with Qatar facing Switzerland in Santa Clara. Coming up tonight at 8:30 Eastern, Game 5 of the NBA Finals from San Antonio, with the New York Knicks leading the Spurs 3-1. Meanwhile, Cleveland Cavaliers star James Harden was arrested early this morning in Houston on a misdemeanor charge of unlawfully carrying a weapon. Cops allege Harden had a handgun in plain sight in the beverage cup holder of his Mercedes. Instead of it being carried in a holster, he was released on bond. In Major League Baseball today, the New York Yankees placed outfielder Trent Grisham on the 10-day injured list due to a strained right hamstring. On the field right now, the Cardinals have a 4-0 lead at Minnesota in the top of the fourth, including a 2-run home run by St. Louis's Ivan Herrera, his eighth of the season. I'm Isaac Lohenkron.
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10: A pleasant afternoon. Our high today, 75 degrees. Northwest winds will continue at 15 to 25. Overnight, tonight, mainly clear, low at 50. Tomorrow, we're back up in the low 70s in the afternoon. Northwest wind, 10 to 20. We'll keep those 70s going into Monday. That is the latest on your weather from the Storm Center at Kelloland TV. I'm meteorologist Brian Karstens.
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4: From the Kelloland Live Doppler Storm Center.
5: A pleasant afternoon. Our high today, 75 degrees. Northwest winds will continue at 15 to 25. Overnight, tonight, mainly clear, low at 50. Tomorrow, we're back up in the low 70s in the afternoon. Northwest wind, 10 to 20. We'll keep those 70s going into Monday. That is the latest on your weather from the Storm Center at Kelloland TV. I'm meteorologist Brian Karstens.
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5: Westwood One Sports presents this World Soccer Update. I'm Erica Herskowitz. Four matches highlight day three of the World Cup. Perhaps the biggest of the day, though, is taking place in the Garden State tonight. Five-time World Cup champion Brazil is battling Morocco at MetLife Stadium in New Jersey. The Brazilians haven't won a World Cup since 2002, so they're looking to end a 24-year drought. Today, they're playing without Neymar, though. He's out with a calf injury. He is with the team and hopes to resume training sometime next week. Earlier on the West Coast, a thrilling finish at Levi's Stadium, where after the Swiss scored early on a penalty in the 17th minute, Qatar managed to erase that 1-0 deficit with a dramatic goal deep into stoppage time to tie Switzerland 1-1. So Group B is now evened up at 1 point apiece. Later, the third match of the day has Scotland taking on Haiti at Gillette Stadium in Foxborough. I'm Erica Herskowitz, Westwood One Sports.
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15: Your weather for the weekend, partly cloudy skies today in Sioux Falls. There are some areas of rain tracking to our south this morning, otherwise a high today, 75, northwest winds, 15 to 25. Mainly clear tonight, low near 50. Tomorrow, very pleasant, but cooler than average, a high at 72, lows in the upper 40s Monday morning. From the Storm Center at Kelloland TV, I'm meteorologist Brian Karstens.
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1: 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There's not a defensive tackle in this draft nearly as good as Dexter Lawrence.
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3: The quiet weather is going to continue this evening with mostly clear skies lingering into tonight. Our lows will be near 50 and northwest winds are going to decrease to around 5 to 15 miles per hour. Heading into tomorrow, the sunshine is going to return, but highs will still stay below average near 73. From the Kelloland Live Doppler HD Storm Center, I'm meteorologist Jalen Borson.
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0: out there running around. He's the GOAT. He's absolutely the GOAT. But, like, I don't know, Mary. I don't know. 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
1: Matter of fact,
0: like, I'm not impressed.
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3: I'm going to be clear. 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
0: He's just trying to one-up me.
3: 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We are Fox
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21: At the World Cup on Fox TV, 95th minute, and it is currently tied Brazil and Morocco even at 1. Earlier, Qatar tied Switzerland 1-1 on a goal in the 94th minute. Coming up in an hour, Haiti against Scotland, and there's a late-night game on FS1. The U.S.'s next two opponents face each other at midnight Eastern time on FS1, Australia versus Turkey. Well, Game 6 of the Stanley Cup Final is Sunday. Game 5 of the NBA Finals comes up in about 40 minutes. Knicks leading 3-1 play at San Antonio. Cavs guard James Harden was arrested in Houston on a misdemeanor weapons charge. He'll be arraigned later this month. To baseball, the Dodgers were 7-1 winners at the White Sox. The winning pitcher, Yoshinobu Yamamoto, had a perfect game until two outs in the eighth, an error by shortstop Mookie Betts. Yamamoto pitched 8 1/3, one run allowed, a leadoff homer in the ninth. I'm Steve DeSager.
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23: What? Huh? Really? You promise?
24: You're back.
23: I'm just saying.
24: Thank you, Mary. And you're back. Sorry, it was my first day.
23: The two of us here.
24: We're here.
23: Oh, my. Martin Weiss and Monsi Bolaños. Who are they?
24: Eminem Show.
23: Right. I'm Martin. That's Monsi. Hey.
24: Hey.
23: How you doing?
24: You know, hanging out, living the dream. How about you?
23: Broadcasting live from the Fox Sports Radio Studios. That's how I'm doing. 10 minutes of stoppage time.
24: That's a lot of stoppage time.
23: But a goalie got hurt. And, you know, God forbid you stop the clock. You have to add stoppage time. Brazil, Morocco. 1-1 draw currently.
24: Mm-hmm. Well said. 97th minute.
23: How do you feel about soccer having its own language?
24: I'm not against it because it's very specific. So I feel like there are some times where you're like, if you're half listening to someone, you're like, wait, what are you talking about? Oh, okay. I had to hear it again because I wasn't sure what sport you were referring to because I stopped listening to you. If you refer to a score to me as a 1-1 draw, I know you're talking about soccer.
23: So, yeah, because most other sports that they have a winner. All right.
24: They will have a winner starting in the knockout
23: eventually,
24: round.
23: Yeah.
24: In the knockout. It's just thinking, now.
23: It's going to be hard to have a 1-1 draw in baseball. For
24: yeah. My friend Natalie, I explained to her that you have to win the group and you get points and then you advance. And she's like, why is this so complicated? Why can't you just win? And
23: that's not, the group stage thing is not very complicated.
24: To it's her really it was. It's to just her seeding. It was. She didn't like it. She wasn't a fan.
23: You have to have 9 points to get first place in the group, right? And that automatically assumes, am I wrong, Steve? What is it?
24: You just have to win the group by points. It's not a specific number.
23: But you get 9 points are the maximum amount that you can have in the group.
24: Because that's
23: the
24: you point I'm trying to make. If you win your three, yes.
23: Then that will give you the highest seed. And obviously,
24: correct, but you don't have to have win, 9. Yes.
23: And you can get one. You can get 3 per win.
24: Correct.
23: There's 3 games in the group. Correct. You can get 9. 9 correct. Are the most maximum, the maximum yes. amount of points you can get.
24: Yes.
23: You get a draw.
24: You each get
23: you
24: a
23: get
24: point.
23: 1 point.
24: Correct.
23: You don't score. I mean, if you don't win or draw, you get none.
24: Correct.
23: So that's why it was a big deal when Qatar, in the 95th minute, in stoppage time, headed the headed the goal.
24: Yeah.
23: Right?
24: Yeah, look at you.
23: And then now, because they got a point. That's the first point that they've gotten in World Cup group stage history.
24: Yeah. I think it was also the same for, was it Canada? I think Canada was the first
23: Canada had never won a game in the group stage.
24: Right. So their first time. Yeah.
23: So, you know, that's actually